0: It's now time for the up-to-the-minute Queensland news on RIM FM 100.1. 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
1: This is Air News Queensland. I'm Lee Harrison. A man's due to appear in court this morning, charged over the murder of a mother in Toowoomba. Lachlan Gray reports.
2: Yana Armstrong's body was discovered in bushland in Esk on Saturday night, an hour away from her home in Newtown. The 30-year-old was last seen at her unit on Tuesday before her car was found parked in the middle of the road nearby the next morning. Investigations led detectives to arrest her partner in the early hours of Sunday morning. The 48-year-old has been charged with domestic violence murder. He's due to appear in Toowoomba Magistrates Court today. Miss Armstrong leaves behind her four-month-old baby boy. Lachlan Gray reporting.
1: A teenage boy's been killed in a serious crash between a dirt bike and a ute in Moreton Bay. The collision occurred in Lacey's Creek yesterday afternoon. The 17-year-old was airlifted to hospital but passed away from his injuries. Investigators are asking for witnesses to come forward. An emergency lockdown of a central Queensland neighbourhood was enacted at the weekend. With more on that story, Steve Barker.
3: Police declared a public emergency on Saturday afternoon following reports of shots being fired in Emu Park, east of Rockhampton. Several streets were closed off under the Public Safety Preservation Act, with residents urged to stay indoors. The emergency declaration was revoked after a couple of hours, as officers confirmed there were no shots fired, no one was injured. Police say the incident was mental health related. Steve Barker, Air News.
1: And more than 60 bikes and scooters have been seized so far in Queensland's e-mobility crackdown. Peter Jones has more.
4: The first stage of the laws began this month and require legal e-bike and e-scooter riders to slow down to 12 kilometres an hour when passing a pedestrian on a shared path or when riding on a footpath. The laws also created easier seizure powers for illegal bikes. Police have been highly visible in enforcement patrolling Brisbane's Bicentennial Bikeway and the Gold Coast during the first week of Operation Yankee Surety, which will run until mid-next year. Peter Jones, Air News.
1: To sport now, world number one Jannik Sinner's won back-to-back Wimbledon titles, defeating Alexander Zverev in four sets in the final. He's become just the 10th man in the Open era to defend the trophy. Aussie Cruz Hewitt went down in the boys' final, despite being up a set and a break. Round 19 of the NRL is wrapped up with a 22-18 win for the Storm over the Titans in Melbourne. Earlier, the Cowboys beat the Sea Eagles 19-18 in Golden Point, while the Rabbitohs beat the Knights 26-24 at Acor Stadium. And a 90-point win for the Brisbane Lions against Essendon has taken them into the top four. Brady Kostecki has claimed his sixth win of the supercars season, winning race 22 in Townsville ahead of Matt Payne and Cam Waters. Payne leads the championship by 92 points. This is Air News Queensland.
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2: This is Air Sport Australia First Edition. Good morning, I'm Lee Harrison. Tennis and the men's final at Wimbledon has been played and won. Air Sport's Paul Walsh has the details.
3: World number one Jannik Sinner has secured his second successive Wimbledon title and his fifth Grand Slam title overall after his four-set victory over the third seed Alexander Zverev 6-7, 7-6, 6-3, 6-4 in 3 hours and 46 minutes. There was nothing between the two players for the first two sets, but then it was the mental toughness of the 24-year-old Italian that saw him pull away in sets 3 and 4.
4: It always takes two players and, you know, me and Sasha, we try to give everything we have. I'm very happy, of course, about the win, but I'm mostly very happy about the level we both played.
3: In the boys' singles final, it was Cruz Hewitt who fell just short against the 16-year-old American Jordan Lee in a match that was highlighted by power serving, lengthy rallies and a close final scoreline, 4-6, 6-4, 6-4. 17-year-old Australian has enjoyed a tournament above expectations and takes a number of lessons and beliefs from the week.
5: How I proved myself, how my game got, I think, more mature on the court, but how well I can play on grass.
3: Paul Walsh at Wimbledon for Air Sport.
2: To the AFL now, and the Western Bulldogs have consolidated their spot in the top 10 with a hard-fought 16-point win over West Coast. They jumped to an early lead, but the Eagles hit back, leading for much of the match before the Bulldogs secured victory with a 4-1 final quarter. Coach Luke Beveridge, proud of the way his players fought back.
6: The Eagles made us fight for it. I was pretty impressed with their pressure and their will and their commitment. So I'm really grateful for the boys to really dig in, and they probably held sway for most of the game. So, another grinding, closer game.
2: Melbourne's taken another step towards securing a top six berth after a 46-point win over Richmond. And Brisbane's moved into the top four after a 90-point win over the hapless Essendon. To rugby league now, the North Queensland Cowboys have beaten the Manly Sea Eagles in a thriller at Brookvale Oval. Scott Drinkwater kicked a field goal in Golden Point to seal the win 19-18. Cowboys coach Todd Payton says to come from behind is a great effort.
7: Yeah, did it the hard way and showed a fair bit of fight and ticker, and probably could have won it a couple of times, to be fair, but, Drinky stood up right at the very end.
2: The Storm have beaten the Titans, and South Sydney survived a Newcastle comeback to win 26-24 on Jai Arrow's birthday. And for the first time, FIFA's top four ranked teams have made it through to the FIFA World Cup semi-finals, with England and Argentina joining Spain and France. Graham Davis reports.
8: Argentina and England will face each other in a FIFA World Cup 2026 semi-final, as both won their quarter-final matches after extra time. Two goals by Bellingham helped England come from behind to beat Norway 2-1. Sheldrup's cross shot was misread by Pickford to put Norway ahead. Bellingham, though, equalised late in the first half and was the first to pounce in the 3rd minute of extra time after Rodgers' shot was parried by Newland. Argentina beat Switzerland 3-1, but it could have been very different. 5 minutes after Ndoye had equalised McAllister's 10th-minute header, and Bowler was given a second yellow card in the 72nd minute. It turned the game, and although the Swiss saw out 90 minutes, it succumbed in extra time. Alvarez produced a right-footed wonder strike before Martinez capped off the win. Graham Davis for Air Sport.
2: And Brody Kostecki has reminded everyone that he isn't out of the 2026 Supercars Championship hunt by a long shot, claiming his 6th win of the season in the Townsville 500 finale. Leonie Kay reports.
9: After falling to 3rd early off a front row start, Kostecki was in fine form through the middle stint of the race, winning by just shy of 10 seconds, delivering a pointed message over team radio post-race. That's how we come back. The battle for the final step of the podium closed right up, with Waters ultra-marginal on fuel. However, he managed to hang on to 3rd behind Kostecki and Payne. The penultimate round of the 2026 Sprint Cup will be held at the Perth Super 440 from July 31 to August 2. Leonie Kay, Air Sport.
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1: Welcome to the world on Monday the 13th of July. I'm Arthur Stevens from Australian Independent Radio News. In Britain, the strange tale of a populist politician versus an alien wearing a rubbish bin is making headlines. And that makes up our cover story today, later this bulletin. First into the Middle East, and the southern shipping route through the Strait of Hormuz remains open despite Iran declaring the waterway closed, according to the Joint Maritime Information Centre. Though the threat level has been raised to severe with warnings of mines in the water. Traceable shipping crossings through the Strait have effectively ground to a halt since last Tuesday, with cargo destined for the Gulf accumulating at ports across Asia and Europe. Washington and Tehran are sending contradictory signals about whether the waterway is safe to navigate. Fiona Mee reports from Dubai.
2: The United States, through the Central Command, says its forces are in position to guarantee freedom of navigation. And Washington maintains that the strait remains open. Iran, however, is signalling that the opposite is of declaring this waterway closed until further notice and warning that vessels attempting to pass through without approval could be targeted. And that contradiction is already having a tangible consequences here in the Gulf.
1: Meanwhile, Iran has launched ballistic missiles at US military sites across the Gulf, targeting bases in Qatar, Kuwait and Bahrain, as both sides continue to trade strikes in an escalating conflict. Iran's Revolutionary Guard struck a Cyprus-flagged container ship yesterday, leaving one crew member missing. From Washington, Jagruti Dave reports.
3: Iran is threatening to restrict traffic there, and so there are real concerns about both safety and the supply of oil to the global markets as a result of these strikes that both Iran and the US are trading with each other.
1: Now, still with Jagruti Dave, and in American politics, the Federal Bureau of Investigation says it's assisting local authorities looking into the death of US Senator Lindsey Graham. Law enforcement sources say there's no indication he died of unnatural causes. Graham, who was 71, died on Saturday night at his home on Capitol Hill just hours after returning from a trip to Ukraine, where he'd met Ukrainian President Volodymyr Zelensky twice in the past week. The senator was one of the most prominent foreign policy voices in Washington and a staunch advocate for Kyiv in its war with Russia.
3: He was a big player on the foreign policy scene. He just returned from a brief trip to Ukraine, and Ukraine's President Volodymyr Zelensky also offered his condolences to Senator Graham's family, and on social media he described Lindsey Graham as a true defender of freedom and the values that make our world safer. He said he visited Ukraine 10 times during the years of Russia's full-scale invasion and was here with our people when it was most needed. He said, I will miss our conversations, and said they met twice in just the past week.
1: And US President Donald Trump spoke with CNN's Jake Tapper last night about Senator Graham.
4: Well, it's devastating. I thought he was fine. He called me last night. He just got back from Ukraine, and he had a great trip. He was telling me about the trip. He was pushing very, very hard. You probably know he wanted to do the Save America Act, and he was talking about that. He was full of vim and vigor. He was tired. He said, I'm tired, because it's a long trip. But other than that, he was fine, and he called me, I guess, just moments before, because he called me like at 6:30 or something, and the medical people got there a little bit later, right after that. What a terrible loss it is. He's a great politician. He was a natural. There are very few of them. He was a natural politician. Got along with everybody. When he didn't, he was very tough. He's a tough cookie too. But he got along with everybody.
1: To Europe now, and in France, 300 people were evacuated over the weekend from a neighborhood in Sarcelles, north of Paris, following reports of a suspicious vehicle which was found to contain guns, including a military-grade weapon, according to Interior Minister Laurent Nunez. An investigation has been launched by French anti-terrorist prosecutors. Now, still in Europe, and one of the biggest issues for those across France, Italy and Spain at the moment is the heat wave, and firefighters finally gained the upper hand on wildfires in Spain over the weekend, aided by better weather conditions. Around 500 firefighters had been battling the blaze that erupted last Thursday in the southern region of Andalusia. At least 12 people have died since the fire started, according to officials, and another 7 are officially missing. France 24's Sarah Morris is in the Spanish capital.
5: The firefighters in planes and helicopters got back out in Los Gallardos. They're hoping that the wind will change direction today, because the forecasters say it could start to blow back over land that's already been ravaged. That could be good news because it could avoid the further spread of these flames. There wouldn't be any fuel for that fire that has been travelling at about 50 kilometres per hour with those winds. It's been a very difficult job. We saw volunteers and other firefighters out overnight, but of course the daylight will bring those water bombing helicopters and planes back, and that's absolutely crucial. We know that those 12 people have been confirmed dead. Their autopsies have been carried out, but they have not yet been identified. That will take some time, and it will involve families officially reporting those people as missing. And about 23 people are still missing. The police are going into the areas and houses that they can get to, searching roadsides, looking to see if they can locate other people. They may not necessarily be dead. They may have simply been among those 1,400 people who were evacuated, and perhaps in the confusion they might not have let family members and friends know that they are still alive and safe.
1: To Britain now, and the Crown Prosecution Service has authorised 3 counts of murder against a man arrested in Johannesburg last Friday in connection with the deaths of a woman and 2 children at a home in Bedfordshire. The suspect is believed to have fled Britain before the bodies were discovered. British and South African authorities are now working to secure his extradition. He's expected to appear before a South African court today. From London, Air News, Ollie Barrett reports.
6: It's the Crown Prosecution Service which has authorised those charges of murder, and the CPS saying that that came after a careful review of evidence provided by Bedfordshire Police. The CPS saying our thoughts remain with Zandile, Natalie and Nala's loved ones and with everyone affected by what has happened. We're also getting a statement from the family via Bedfordshire Police, and they say it's a time of unimaginable loss, and they express their heartfelt gratitude to everyone who's reached out, they say, with prayers, messages of comfort and support.
1: Now to our cover story today, and populist British MP Nigel Farage resigned from Parliament over questions about his finances and is running for re-election in his constituency. His biggest rival, Count Binface. America's National Public Radio Scott Simon takes a look at the strangest by-election ever seen, even in Britain, where the monster raving loony party has been part of the political scene since the 1960s.
7: Now and then, person and moment meet and history is made. Think of Lincoln, Churchill, FDR, and Nelson Mandela. Is it now a moment for history and Count Binface? Nigel Farage, leader of the Reform UK Party, resigned his seat in the British Parliament after it was reported. He is being investigated for receiving a £5 million gift from a cryptocurrency billionaire. But Farage is running for an instant re-election in Clacton-on-Sea before any investigation, saying, "The people of Clacton should be the judges of my actions." Major parties have refused to field candidates to run against him, contending the quick election is a stunt. A stunt in politics? Imagine. But Nigel Farage does have one opponent who's got a household name, Count Binface. Count Binface is a character created by comedian Jonathan David Harvey. Count Binface says he's from the planet Sigma 9. He has a cape and he gives interviews through a hole in a trash bin over his head. Count Binface has already run and lost against Prime Ministers Boris Johnson and Rishi Sunak in their constituencies. Well, Lincoln and Churchill lost some local elections, too, on their way to greatness. And Count Binface is campaigning on hard, specific pledges. To the Clacton voters, he says, quote, "I'll cut your taxes and raise everyone else's. It'll also prohibit people from eating noisy snacks in a movie theater." Count Binface vows to build one affordable home, rename London Bridge the Phoebe Waller Bridge after the noted actress. Count Binface wants to nationalize the singer Adele. She has sold more than 120 million records and so is notably more profitable than Britain's nationalized rail system. The Count's odds of being elected should not be discounted. The British town of Hartlepool in 2002 elected a mayor who was the monkey mascot of the local football club. He promised a banana for every school child. 10 years ago, people voted to name a polar research vehicle Boaty McBoatface. So there's some history of the British recognizing the value of a good laugh, perhaps especially in politics. As Count Binface himself told the BBC through the slat in his trash bin, "My job is to demonstrate that British democracy is wonderful and unique."
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1: In news headlines, I'm Lee Harrison. Making news today, voter support for the Coalition's gone up, while One Nation has suffered a drop in the latest opinion poll. The Resolve Political Monitor shows backing for One Nation has slipped 3 points to 26%. The Coalition has seen its popularity rise by the same amount and now sits at 23%. There's been further strikes between the US and Iran overnight, raising fears of a return to all-out war. The US military says it's launched a third wave of strikes, hitting hundreds of Iranian targets in the region. In response, Tehran has struck US bases in five Gulf states, including Bahrain, Kuwait, and Jordan. A powerful typhoon has made landfall in China, bringing heavy rainfall and violent winds to the country's east coast. Around 2 million people have been evacuated. Landslides triggered by Typhoon Barbie have killed at least 17 people in the Philippines. In air sport, Brisbane's moved into the AFL top four after a 90-point win over Essendon. The Melbourne Storms defeated the Titans to wrap up round 19 of the NRL. And world number one Jannik Sinner has defended his Wimbledon title with a four-set victory over Alexander Zverev in the final. These stories and more today. This is Air News.
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1: I'm Alan Baskin. Former Australian of the Year, Professor Richard Scollier, is being farewelled with the State Memorial Service at the Sydney Opera House. Thousands of people are attending the service to honour the late cancer researcher. The New South Wales Premier, Prime Minister and Governor-General are all speaking. Chris O'Brien, Lifehouse Chief Executive, Michael Boyer, says Professor Scollier was an amazing man.
2: I think I sum it up as a life dedicated to the service of others, and of course we shouldn't forget in that his family, who he was enormously devoted to as well.
1: The Royal Commission into Anti-Semitism is in Melbourne for public hearings, with top university vice-chancellors expected to give evidence. The senior leaders will be questioned about their handling of hostility towards Jewish students in the aftermath of October 7. Executive Council of Australian Juries Peter Wertheim says more needs to be done to stamp out anti-Semitism.
2: Whilst it's welcome that the Royal Commission is looking at universities, don't forget we had two parliamentary inquiries into anti-Semitism at universities already in 2024 and the early 2025. There's a lot of inquiries, a lot of findings, a lot of recommendations. There's been some action, but not enough.
1: Support for One Nation continues to slip as younger voters, some immigrants and women abandon the party over its policy positions. The latest Resolve poll shows its backing is down 3 points to 26%. The coalition has seen its support lift by the same amount, while Labor remains ahead of both Conservative parties. A man charged with the murder of a Toowoomba woman has appeared in court via video link. The 48-year-old is accused of murdering 30-year-old Yana Armstrong and dumping her body in bushland at Esk. His case has been adjourned until October the 1st. 27 people have been killed in a fire at a pub in the Thai capital, Bangkok. The BBC's Greg McKenzie has that story.
3: People run for safety as thick smoke and flames pour from the building behind them. Rescuers say the fire was first reported in the early hours of Monday morning at a pub in the northern part of the Thai capital. Officials say the death toll could rise as the investigation continues and victims are formally identified.
1: Australia's airports are welcoming a move to digitise the passenger arrival declaration for international travellers. After a successful trial, digital passenger cards will be rolled out at all international air and seaports over the next 18 months. Australian Airports Association Chief Executive Simon Westaway says it's a crucial move to modernise travel.
4: This is the way of the future. Importantly, it enables Australia's airports, which are growing significantly with international traffic, to be able to continue to grow, facilitate that growth, and importantly have a much better customer arrangement as a result.
1: More than 350 people have been charged as part of a crackdown on violent and sexual offenders on the New South Wales transport network. More than 500 trains, 127 buses and 29 light rail trams were patrolled as part of the operation. This is Air News. Jannik Sinner has won his fifth major, securing back-to-back Wimbledon crowns. The world number one has beaten Alexander Zverev in four sets, 6-7, 7-6, 6-3, 6-4. Zverev will move to second in the rankings and says there's not too much he needs to change in his game.
5: Continue doing the same thing. Continue working on the things that I've been working on from the beginning of the year. Continue this path. And I think, just continue doing the same thing.
1: The Manly Sea Eagles have slipped out of the NRL's top eight after suffering their third loss in four games. They blew an eight-point lead in the second half to go down to the Cowboys 19-18 in Golden Point at Brookvale. Wrapping up round 19, the Storm beat the Titans 22-18, while the Rabbitohs beat the Knights 26-24. NRLW wins for the Dragons and the Raiders. In AFL, Collingwood is weighing up challenging Billy Frampton's one-match rough conduct charge for a dumping tackle on North Melbourne's Matt Whitlock. The Pies face Carlton on Saturday night. Brendan McCullum has been sacked as England's test coach, bringing an end to the baseball era in English cricket. FIFA is considering expanding its 2030 World Cup to 64 teams. Australian Independent Radio News.
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1: And Arthur Lowe, John Le Mesurier, and Clive Dunn in Dad's Army. War Dance, featuring John Lorry, Arnold Ridley, and Ian Lavender, with this week's guests, Larry Martin, Pearl Hackney, and Wendy Richard. Here is the news, and this is John Snagg reading it. The threat of Nazi aggression hangs ever present over Britain as Hitler attempts to break this island's indomitable spirit. Although many things have had to be rationed, love is still free. At Warrington-on-Sea, Frank Pike, the junior clerk at Swallows Bank, is laying out the morning's post in the manager's office.
2: There is a lady sweet and kind, was never faced so pleased my mind. I did but see her passing by.
3: Oh, right, I don't think we want any more of that, thank you.
4: Sorry, Mr. Mannering, I didn't hear you come in.
3: I'm not surprised. Anyway, you will learn as you grow older, Pike, that a bank manager's office is no place for singing.
4: I'm sorry, Mr. Mannering.
5: Morning, sir. Morning, Frank.
3: Morning, Wilson.
4: Morning, Uncle Arthur.
5: By the way, sir, before I forget, I met Jones just now. I'd rather gather the men are quite keen on the idea you put up at last night's parade.
3: The Home Guard dance, you mean?
5: Yes, yes. I think they were a little surprised as well. Come to think of it, so was I.
3: I don't see why. You know what they say? All work and no play makes Jack a dull boy.
4: Jack who, sir?
3: Jack nobody, you stupid boy. Anyway, a dance like this will make the wives and sweethearts feel that they're part of the grand effort. Makes them feel that we're all pulling in the same direction.
4: We will be able to bring a friend then, sir.
3: Of course you will. Who did you have in mind, Pike? One of your old Boy Scout friends?
4: No, sir. A girl.
3: A girl? Oh, well, that's what dancers are for, I suppose. Discuss it with Corporal Jones. He'll be in charge of the invitation.
4: Oh, thank you, sir. I'll bring in the coffee in a minute.
3: Right, thank you, Pike.
2: There is a lady...
3: Yeah, Pike, Pike!
4: I forgot, sorry.
3: You know, Wilson, I'm far from satisfied with that boy's work lately. Never stops humming.
5: Well, I think he's just happy, sir.
3: But yes, but people don't expect it, Wilson. Mr. Jamieson was quite put out yesterday.
5: He came about his mortgage, didn't he, sir?
3: Yes. Pike showed him into the office singing, "Buddy, can you spare a dime?"
5: I think perhaps he is letting his thoughts dwell too much on his private life.
3: No, don't be absurd. He doesn't have a private life. Just a boy.
5: Well, he's 19, sir. I mean, he goes out with an at.
3: That's very wise. It's quite chilly in the evenings.
5: No, sir. An ATS girl.
3: Good heavens. You want to put a stop to that, Wilson? Never know where they've come from.
5: Yeah, well, she's a local girl, actually, sir. She's on leave, and her name is Violet Gibbons.
3: Violet Gibbons?
5: Yes.
3: I know that girl. Her mother used to clean for us twice a week. Obliging, as she used to call it.
5: Oh, yes. Well, now her daughter's obliging Frank.
3: That girl used to work at the fish shop, didn't she?
5: That's the one, sir, yes.
3: Oh, no. Not the right sort of background at all, Wilson. What does his mother say?
5: She doesn't know.
3: Well, you'll have to speak to him, Wilson.
5: Well, why me?
3: Well, boy hasn't got a father. You've known his mother a long time. You're the next best thing.
5: Yeah, well, just because she keeps my ration book, I mean, I don't see why I have to act like a Dutch uncle to Frank.
3: You know, you worry me sometimes, Wilson. You'd do anything rather than face your responsibilities. You just won't grow up, will you?
5: Well, I mean,
3: you're not a middle-aged chief clerk at all. You're a Peter Pan.
5: Really, sir?
3: I don't know how you ever expect to get your own branch.
5: Well, be that as it may, sir, Frank Pike is not my responsibility.
3: Well, I'm sure a lot of people will be very pleased to hear that.
5: Well, what do you mean by that?
3: Well, none of my business. This is a very small town, Wilson. Tongues wag, you know. People put two and two together. You and Mrs. Pike arrived in the town about the same time. Both from Weston-super-Mare. And when you look at Pike in a certain light, there are resemblances.
5: Well, my dear, it's outrageous, sir. I mean, Mavis would have mentioned it.
3: Yes, right. I'm sure it's just idle gossip. But at the same time, I think a word to the boy would come best from you.
5: Well, I suppose I could chat to him.
4: Brought you coffee, Mr. Mannering. Thank you, Wilson. Right.
3: Thank you. Oh, Pike, I have a meeting with the dance committee in the church hall, so don't take any appointments for me after 3 o'clock.
4: Very good, sir.
3: Right, men. Now, we're all busy men, going about our essential work, as well as being ever alert to defend our beloved land. And I therefore propose that we share the organization of the function and each be responsible for one aspect of Operation Dance.
6: I would like to second that, Mr. Mannering.
3: Thank you, Godfrey.
7: Mr. Speaker, sir.
3: Yes, Jim.
7: I'd like to third it, sir.
3: Thank you, Jim. Now, what, I ask myself, what are the essential ingredients? What do we need for a successful dance?
4: A floor.
3: I'm not asking for suggestions at this point, Walker. Now, as I see it, there are three requirements. We need music to dance to, food for the inner man, and drink for conviviality.
7: There's one other thing we need, sir.
3: What is that, Jones?
7: Women. Yeah.
3: That brings us to the question of a band. Miss Rowlands has offered her services and that of her colleagues. You may recall that they used to provide the musical entertainment before the war at the medical tea rooms.
8: Look, Mr. Mannering, look, if you don't mind me saying so, if you get old Miss Rowlands and her friend with the buns on the ear holes and the cello between her legs and that old cow from the library on the art, we might as well all go home.
9: I don't often agree with you, Joe, but, man, you're right.
8: Of course I'm right.
3: Yes, I think there is some force in what Walker's saying. The question is, where do we find the musicians?
7: There's the Salvation Army, sir. A fine body of righteous men.
8: Oh, that'll be great. Take your partners for Fight the Good Fight. Yeah.
3: All right, Walker. It's enough of that.
8: Well, I'm sorry, sir, but blimey, the Salvation Army. Look, I'll tell you what. There's an RAF holding unit down at Godalson. I'll pop down there and see what they've got.
3: Good. Well done, Walker. So, in a few short minutes, Operation Dance has been well and truly launched. I feel sure that we will bring it safely and successfully to harbour.
9: Bar and torpedoes.

0: I put that picture of the king over the top of the stage, Uncle Arthur.
1: Oh, yes, Frank, yes, sir. That looks awfully good.
0: I'm going to put the queen up now.
1: Mm-hmm. Right. Here we are, Wilson. Rosettes for the officials. Secretary for you. MC for Jones. Chairman for myself. Green, blue, and yellow.
2: Oh, yes, they're awfully smart, sir.
0: Uncle Arthur, I've hung the queen.
1: Well done, Frank. Just a minute. Shouldn't their majesties be facing each other?
2: What?
1: Back to back like that makes them look as if they've quarreled. Oh.
0: Well, shall I change him, Mr. Manry?
1: No, don't worry now. I'll fix it later.
0: All right.
1: Just take these rosettes and put them on the desk in my office, will you?
0: Oh, very good, Mr. Manry.
1: Wilson.
3: Yes, sir?
1: Have you spoken to him yet?
3: No, not yet, sir, no.
1: Why not?
3: Well, the opportunity hasn't presented itself.
1: Presenting itself now. He's in my office.
3: Yes, well, one can't just dive head first into a personal discussion on a delicate matter like this. I mean, one needs the right atmosphere. I mean, a log fire, a cozy chair, a pipe, a glass of port.
1: Peter Pan.
3: My God, Mannering, you can hit pretty low when it suits you.
1: Well, I'll go and see him now. And don't forget, be firm.
2: Oh, that's it, right.
3: Ah. There you are, Frank.
0: Oh. Mm.
3: Busy?
0: Oh, yes, I am a bit. Excuse me, Uncle Arthur. I've just got to go.
3: No, Frank, don't rush away. Don't rush away. Just close the door a moment, would you?
0: Oh, all right.
3: My goodness me, you and I don't often get a chance to be alone and have a cozy little chat, do we?
0: Don't we, Uncle?
3: Well, are you looking forward to this dance, Frank?
0: Oh, yes, thank you, Uncle.
3: Well, you don't have to keep calling me Uncle, you know.
0: No, Sergeant.
3: Not that either, you see. We're both grown up, men of the world. You're Frank. I'm Arthur.
0: How'd you do?
3: Frank, you're not a boy now. We can look each other in the eye and talk man to man.
0: That's nice, isn't it?
3: Yes. You see, there are heaps of things that we can talk about that we've never talked about before.
0: That's nice, isn't it?
3: No, Frank, don't keep saying that's nice. For heaven's sake, it's terribly irritating.
0: I'm sorry, Uncle. Sergeant. Arthur.
3: I'm all right, Frank. I'm sorry. I didn't mean to snap at you like that.
0: That's all right. It's nice being able to talk man to man, isn't it?
3: Yes. Yes, it is. Yes, yes. Indeed. It's nice.
0: What shall we talk about?
3: Well, I've never chatted to you about, girls, for instance.
0: Oh, that?
3: Yes.
0: Oh, I know all about the birds and the bees and things.
3: Yes, well, you see, I didn't mean that.
0: Yeah, Miss Beckworth told me.
3: Good.
0: She knows a lot about girls.
3: Yes, I'm sure she does, yes.
0: She knows a fair amount about boys as well.
3: Oh, Frank. You see, the point is, who are you

0: taking to the dance?
1: Oh, I thought I'd take my girlfriend, Violet Gibbons.
0: Yes, you see, well, that's precisely what I wanted to talk to you about.
1: Why, you don't want to take her, do you?
0: No, certainly not. No, I don't even know her.
1: I didn't think you did.
0: No.
1: Oh, she's beautiful,
0: Uncle
1: Arthur. Yes,
0: of course.
1: She's the most wonderful person in the whole wide world.
0: Yes.
1: I love her, Uncle.
0: Mm-hmm.
1: When I woke up this morning, I wanted to run to the top of the church tower and shout it to the winds. I love Violet Gibbons, I wanted to shout. I didn't, though.
0: Yeah. Well, I think you were very wise. One mustn't be hasty. There are so many things to consider, you see. I mean, is she, is she suitable, Frank?
1: What for?
0: The bank.
1: She's not going to the bank. She's in the ATS.
0: No. Frank. I'm talking about after the war, you see, when all this is over.
1: Oh, she won't want to go in the bank. She'll be married to me.
0: Married?
1: Yes, can you keep a secret, Uncle Arthur?
0: Yes.
1: I'm going to surprise everyone. I'm going to announce our engagement in the middle of the dance, like Jack Oakey did with Zazu Pitts.
0: Yeah, now, look, Frank, I wouldn't do that if I were you. I mean, think of your mother. It could be an awful shock to her.
1: Oh, no, Uncle, she'll like it. When Jack Oakey and Zazu Pitts did it, she said it was the best part of the film.
0: Yes, well, I think it's just possible that this may be different, Frank.
1: Well, thank you, Uncle Arthur. I've enjoyed our little chat.
0: Good.
1: We must do it again sometime.
0: Yes.
1: I've got to go now and change those pictures of their majesties.
2: There is a lady.
3: Now look, boys. I shall announce each dance. And before I do so, I would like you to give me ta-ra. Yeah, that's right. Evening, Mr. Mannering.
4: Evening, Jones.
3: My word, sir. That's a very nasty black eye you've got there.
4: What? Yeah, oh, yes. Slight accident at home, I walked into the door of the linen cupboard.
3: Oh, dear. Now, if you could let me have the sausage roll, sir, I will display them.
4: Yeah, I'm sorry, Jones, but I'm afraid Mrs. Mannering made a slight miscalculation. As a result, half of them were burnt to a cinder.
3: I'm distressed to hear that, Mr. Mannering.
4: Naturally, I was very vexed. I gave her a good dressing down.
3: See, sir, that's how you come to be sporting a black eye.
4: No. Nothing of the sort, dear. As I said, I walked into the door of the linen cupboard.
3: Very well, sir, if you say so. Now, if you and your good lady will stand over there by the stage to greet the guests personally, I will announce them as they arrive.
4: Yes, but I'm afraid Mrs. Mannering won't be joining us, Jones.
3: Hope she's not poorly, sir.
4: No. Fighting fit, actually. But, look, I don't want to go into it. I'll greet the guests alone.
3: Very well, sir. Very now. You keep calm, sir, and you stand over there, and in your greeting the guest position. There, that's right, sir. That's right, sir.
4: Thank you, Jones.
3: And don't you worry about the eye, sir. No one will notice unless they look at you.
4: Shouldn't we have some music?
3: Good idea, sir. I'll have a word with the band. Lads, can you play some quiet music to cover up greeting the guests by?
5: How about trees?
3: Would trees suit you, sir?
4: Perfectly.
3: Righto, make it trees. Stand by, sir, with the drinks. Stand by, hats and coats. Stand by, sandwiches.
4: You better stand by yourself, Jones. I think the first guests have arrived.
6: Oh, good evening, Mr. Jones.
3: Good evening, Mr. Godfrey. My word, don't you look smart in your tails and your lovely topper and everything.
6: I'm rather worried, actually. I saw some people arriving outside just now, and they weren't even wearing dinner jackets.
3: Never you mind, Mr. Godfrey. You've done us proud.
6: My dear father used to say that one should never be embarrassed by being too well-dressed.
3: You on your own tonight, Mr. Godfrey?
6: Oh, no. I brought my sister Sissy. She's just putting her things away in the cloakroom.
3: Right. Mr. Godfrey and Miss Godfrey, who is in the cloakroom.
4: Good evening, Godfrey.
6: Oh, good evening, sir. By Jove, sir, that eye looks nasty.
4: Yes, Godfrey. I rather stupidly walked into the door of the linen cupboard.
6: Could I suggest, sir, a little bit of folded Christmas card is awfully good for that.
4: For black eye?
6: No, sir, for keeping the linen cupboard door shut. What you need for a black eye is a hot onion.
4: Really? I've never heard of that.
3: No, Mr. Godfrey, that's for earache.
6: No. It's mustard plaster for earache.
3: No, I think you find that's for backache.
4: Yes, all right, Judge. You're neglecting your duties.
3: Right. Sorry, sir. Mr. and Mrs. Andrews.
4: Mrs. Andrews, how do you do?
3: Mr. Fraser and Miss Bloodwin.
4: Evening, Fraser.
7: Good evening, sir.
4: Delighted you could be with us, Miss Bloodwin.
8: Nice to be here.
4: I see your friend is a land army girl, Fraser.
7: Aye, that's right. By the way, sir, she said to come straight from work. I'm afraid she didn't have time to change into a skirt.
4: Oh, don't worry, Fraser. You've made up for it.
7: Cotton one of him. I don't know how he got that black eye, but I know fine how you're going to get the other one.
3: Evening, Mr. Wilson. Evening, Mrs. Pike.
0: Evening, Jonesy.
8: Mr. Jones, have you seen Frank?
3: No, not yet, Mrs. Pike.
8: Arthur, where could he have got to?
0: Oh, don't worry so much, Mavis.
8: Can't help it, Arthur. Do you know, Mr. Jones, Frank's been out practically every evening recently. He says he goes round to a friend and sticks stamps in his collection.
3: Well, that's a nice hobby for a young lad.
8: Well, I don't think it suits him. When he comes home at night, his lips are all sore and swollen.
3: Oh. Well, hang on. I'll announce you. Sergeant Wilson and Mrs. Pike.
4: Evening, Wilson. Evening, Mrs. Pike.
0: Evening, sir.
8: Mr. Mannering, you haven't seen my Frank, have you?
4: Well, no, I haven't, Mrs. Pike, but...
0: I'm sorry to interrupt, but... Don't you think it's time there was some dancing?
4: By Jove, Wilson, what an awfully good idea. Jones!
9: Yes, sir?
4: Shall we start the dancing?
3: Well, if you insist, sir, but wouldn't you prefer a lady partner?
4: Don't be ridiculous. Why don't you announce the first dance?
3: Very good, sir. I'll just get me microphone.
10: Ladies and gentlemen, take your partners for a foxtrot.
11: Hey, Jonesy.
3: What is it, Joe?
11: Look who's just come in. Pikey and his girlfriend.
3: Blimey, now the fun will start.
12: Evening, Mr. Mannering.
4: Evening, Pike.
12: Mr. Mannering, this is my fiancée, Violet Gibbons.
4: How do you do, Miss Gibbons?
8: Very nicely, thanks. Arthur, who's that? Just come in with Frank.
0: Oh, why bother about them? Tonight is for us, Mavis. We have the wine, we have the music. We have each other.
8: If I'm having none of that, Arthur. You wait till you're asked.
0: No, Mavis. Come on, Mavis, please. There's not a moment to be wasted, you know. They're playing our tune.
8: Oh.
4: Miss Gibbons, I think I know your mother.
8: Oh, yes, quite likely. She had a lot of boyfriends before she married my dad.
4: No, I didn't mean that.
8: To think of it, she had quite a few sinks as well.
4: Has she really?
8: Yeah, well, you know what they say. Makes the world go round, don't it?
4: I think perhaps you'd better change the subject. Anyway, Miss Gibbons, you misunderstood my meaning.
8: Oh, go on with you. That's what all the boys say. You should hear them when they come in the shop. Penny worth of chips, they say, and show us your pickled onions. Come on, Frank, let's have a dance.
12: Yes, all right, Violet, I'm coming. She's got a lovely sense of humour, hasn't she, Mr. Mannering?
4: Oh, yes, lovely. Go with your pickled onions.

0: Oh, Arthur, I've just got to sit down. That's 10 dances without a single break.
1: I could go on all night, Mavis.
0: Oh, Arthur, that's not what you usually say.
2: Here, Joel. Have you seen old Mannering? Man, oh man, he's really knocking that sherry of yours back.
3: Well, it's good stuff, isn't it? Full-bodied, mate. Not a drop is touched until it's 10 days old.
4: Hello, Godfrey. Enjoying yourself, I hope?
5: Oh, yes, thank you, Mr. Manning. Very nice.
4: Why aren't you drinking but dancing? Night's young, you know.
5: Yes, but unfortunately, I'm not.
4: That's very good. Where's your sister? Trust she's all right?
5: Oh, yes, thank you, sir. She's just taken a little fresh air, still recovering from that last tango.
4: Really? I didn't see you two on the floor.
5: Well, no, we weren't, actually. We found it awfully tiring just watching and sitting down.
4: Very funny indeed.
6: Mr. Fraser.
2: Huh?
6: I want to make my engagement announcement now, please.
2: No, I'm sorry, Pikey. The amplifier has just backed up, son.
7: No, it hasn't. I just saw Joe switch it off.
2: Well, anyway, you can't do it now.
7: Why not?
2: Well, because Mr. Jones is going to make an announcement. Do you know Jonesy?
8: Yeah, that's right. Yeah, look, I'm going to make an announcement.
6: What are you going to announce to Mr. Jones?
2: He's announcing his cabaret.
8: Yes, that's right.
6: Please, Mr. Fraser, please, let me do my announcement.
2: I'm sorry, Frank, there's no time. Get a move on, Jonesy. Ladies and gentlemen. It is cabaret time at Normanton-on-Sea, and here is impersonation of stars of stage, screen, and radio, Corporal Jones.
8: No, John, no, I can't, no.
2: Now, you've got to, man, you've got to.
8: Oh, all right, then. Good. Are you ready? One, two.
9: It's Corporal Jones.

0: listeners. Why, who is this? I do believe it's Big Art, it's Arthur Askey. Hello, now. Hello, playmate. Hi, thank you. Hi, thank you. And who? Who is this coming down the road this way with his bicycle on? Why, it's Jack Warner. Little girl, mind my bike. And down at the railway lane.
1: Very good, well done. Well done, Charlie. Very good indeed.
0: And now, by way of a finale, who is that sitting over there at the bar having a drink, sitting on a stool? It's Colonel Chinstrap.
2: Hey, don't bang if I do, sir. Hey, don't bang if I do.
0: Thank you, ladies and gentlemen. Thank you, one and all.
3: Is that all
4: right, Chuck? Great. But go back and do Charles Lawton.
3: I can't do Charles Lawton.
4: All right, then, Freddie Bartholomew.
5: Ladies and gentlemen.
4: Oh, never mind. It's too late.
5: Ladies and gentlemen, quiet, please. There's something I want to tell you all.
6: Arthur, What's Frank doing on that stage?
7: I've really no idea, Mavis.
5: I know this is going to be a bit of a surprise to some of you, but I've a very important announcement to make.
8: But Fraser Jones, why didn't you stop him?
4: We tried, sir, we tried.
5: This young lady by my side is Miss Violet Gibbons, and we're engaged to be married.
6: Arthur, what's he talking about? He can't mean it.
7: I think he does, actually.
6: Oh,
7: Lord, it's faint. Mavis, please, don't just lie there. People want to dance.
9: Oh, hello, Wilson.
7: Ah.
9: Thought you'd gone home.
7: Yes, I did. And then I thought it might be more peaceful here in the vicar's office, so I came back.
9: Very sensible. Thank goodness that dance is over.
7: Oh, yes, I do agree, sir. Excuse me, but do you want this chair, sir?
9: No, I'm perfectly all right, thank you, Wilson. I'm fine over here.
7: Mm-hmm. Were you locked out too, sir?
9: Oh, no, not at all. Elizabeth's very absent-minded, you know. She must have put the catch on the door, forgetting that I was out.
10: Oh, hello, Mr. Manry. Hello, Uncle Arthur.
7: Good heavens, Frank. Look at your mouth, heaven's sake. It's all swollen. Must have been licking those stamps again.
9: Why have you come back here, Pike? Didn't you get in at home?
10: No. Mum threw a bucket of water over me.
9: Very good.
10: She does that to the cat.
7: Yes. It's supposed to cool the ardour, Frank.
10: He does that all right, Uncle. But if that's what you've got to go through, if you want to get married, I don't think I'll bother.
7: Yeah. I think you're very wise, Frank. I wish I'd done the same.
10: It was a wizard dance, Mr. Mannering. Didn't you think so?
7: Yeah.
9: Pity that Fraser had to hit the verger with that altar candle.
7: Well, see, Joan started it, of course, by stuffing that maid of honour down the front of Mrs. Verger's dress, shouting, "Coals to Newcastle."
9: Walker had no business to take his girlfriend down into the crypt. That sort of thing lets the side down very badly. The vicar was very distressed.
10: Edith Parrish didn't seem to mind.
7: It was a good dance.
9: Oh, yes.
7: Mm-hmm.
9: In the interest of harmony, I think it's a very good idea to have these little get-togethers occasionally. Makes the wives and sweethearts feel as we're all pulling...
7: in the opposite direction.
9: Exactly. Good night, Wilson.
7: Good night to you, sir. Good night, Frank.
10: Uncle Arthur.
7: Yes, Frank. What is it?
10: You know, I don't think I'm ready for love.
7: No, well, yes, well. Perhaps not. No.
10: Does that mean I'm not really a man yet?
7: Well, yes, I suppose it does, yes.
10: In that case, I really ought not to look you in the eye, like you said, and call you Arthur, and talk man to man. At least, not very often.
7: Yes, well, there's plenty of time for that sort of informality.
10: Yeah, that's what I thought you'd say. Good night, Mr. Wilson.
7: Good night, young Frank.

That episode of Dad's Army, based on the original television series by Jimmy Perry and David Croft, you heard Arthur Lowe as Captain Mannering, John LeMessurier as Sergeant Wilson, Clive Dunn, Corporal Jones, John Lorry, Private Fraser, Arnold Ridley, Private Godfrey, Ian Lavender, Private Pike, Larry Martin, Private Walker, Pearl Hackney, Mrs. Pike, and Wendy Richard as Violet Gibbons, 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

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And it's time for Play It Again with Emmy. Hoping that your day goes just great. It was just a bit cool this morning, and now it's warm enough for us, for me at least, to feel like, oh, today is okay. Hope you feel the same way. We'll start this program off with many reasons with Isla Grant.

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1: Already 8 minutes before the hour of 1 o'clock. Okay, here you're tuned to Rim FM, and it's Played Again with Emmy. And you just heard a little bit of Easton Corbin, a little more country than that. One thing that I really hear people say about Boona, and I noticed it too, that there's so many smiling faces when you're PC people, they smile at you. That's not what happens in the big cities, not even in friendly Brisbane, but over here in Boona, your smile, Josh Turner will tell you about.

0: The Buna Golf Club invites you to join them and catch up with friends there at the Buna Golf Club. 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It says, let's go and join us and catch up with your friends there. 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And that's at the Buna Golf Club, 99 Brookner Hill Road in Dugandan. Their phone number is 546-31470. 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Let's see. I don't think we have time for this song that I wanted to play. We've got a couple of minutes before the news. I was going to play Burgers and Fries for you with Charlie Pride, but he takes a little bit longer. And I do want to tell you about the Kelbar Washworks at 56 Edward Street in Kelbar. They're open 7 days a week from 6 a.m. to 9 p.m. All laundry detergent is supplied. No cash. 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And they are a sponsor of RIM FM 100.1. And let's see. I was going to say, yeah. I had a call from Chuck. His birthday is Saturday. And yeah, I'll put him in the birthday call for Saturday morning on the 18th. He didn't say how old he's going to be. Sometimes that's kept secret. But it is Played Again with Emmy on RIM FM. And I just wondered if you've ever thought of becoming a member of RIM FM. 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
2: Hello there, this is Michael Lynch. In light of renewed fighting between the United States and Iran, it's highly likely petrol at the pump is soon going to cost us more. That prediction today from supply chain expert David Leaney. However, the federal government is assuring us that Australia's fuel reserves are higher than when the conflict broke out on February 28. And Professor Leaney says we're now much better placed to handle further global supply shocks.
3: We really do have no risk of running out of fuel. Australia has managed to organise some excellent bilateral relationships and agreements.
2: One nation would make things worse, not better. So says a key federal government minister, reacting to latest polling which shows

0: shows a fall in the popularity of the minor party. The latest Resolve survey suggests that One Nation has the support of 26% of voters, a loss of 3 points to the coalition, while Labour continues to lead as the most popular party. Federal Health Minister Mark Butler has told Today the latest survey shows One Nation is losing its shine with the electorate.
1: One Nation might feel like a useful outlet for grievance and frustration. There's a lot of frustration out there in the community given the wave after wave of pressure that households have been feeling over the last several years. But when you actually sit back and think about the so-called solutions they have for the country, I think more people are realising that would actually make things worse, not better.
0: In air motoring news, Victoria's Allan government has outlined plans to crack down on dodgy used car salespeople. New laws will give Consumer Affairs more powers to investigate, fine and prosecute people for odometer tampering. VicRoads research reveals that nearly a third of used cars advertised online had their odometers wound back by more than 25,000 Ks. Police in New South Wales have used hundreds of digital screens on trains, buses and light rail trams to ask the public to identify possible violent and sexual offenders. More than 350 people were charged in the three-day crackdown across the state's public transport network. New South Wales Police Minister Yasmin Catley says Operation Waratah aims to safeguard commuters and transport staff.
2: Everyone deserves to feel safe when catching public transport. These results show that criminal behaviour will not be tolerated. Our police are taking the fight directly to offenders using proactive, high-visibility operations to keep the transport network safe.
0: In other news, 27 people have been killed in a pub fire in Bangkok. Fire crews battled for half an hour to control the massive blaze amid ongoing fears that more victims will be found inside the venue. Tasports has donated 20 refurbished iPhones to a Hobart crisis service, giving women and children escaping family violence access to phones that cannot be tracked by an abuser. The West Australian Liberals claim yesterday's cabinet reshuffle is proof that the state's tourism industry has been mismanaged. The state's Premier, Roger Cook, has now taken on responsibility for the tourism portfolio. Zoos and wildlife parks are temporarily shutting down exhibits to protect against the deadly new strain of bird flu, while others are installing additional barriers, signs and hand sanitizer points. And in finance news, the All Ords is down 13 points to 89.90, and one Australian dollar will get you 69.35 US cents. This is Air News. Bad news today for Port Adelaide, who will be without injured AFL superstar Zach Butters for at least 8 weeks as he undergoes ankle surgery. Sarah Patterson reports.
3: Butters faces the prospect of potentially having played his last AFL game for Port Adelaide after doing the damage during the third quarter of his side's weekend clash with St Kilda. Butters suffered a high-grade ankle sprain. The superstar will undergo surgery. However, Port Adelaide is yet to rule him out for the season.
0: And after NRL round 19 games, the Panthers lead the top six with 280 points for the season so far, followed by the New Zealand Warriors, Sydney Roosters, Cronulla Sharks, Newcastle Knights and South Sydney Rabbitohs. In tennis, and Jannik Sinner is celebrating winning a second straight Wimbledon crown after defeating Alexander Zverev in four sets, the result sealed with a trademark forehand winner. Audio thanks to Nine. In motorsport, Brody Kostecki has chalked up his sixth win of the supercar season with race 22 victory in Townsville. And Mathieu van der Poel has won his third career Tour de France stage in a sprint finish in stage 9. Australian Independent Radio News.
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5: The weather forecast for this Monday for Boona and surrounding areas. Monday, mostly sunny and a cool day with an 8-degree start at Buna, with 22 degrees expected for the maximum. Near Tuesday has exactly the same weather predictions. That's 8 degrees in the morning and 22 degrees for the maximum. Wednesday, mostly sunny, cool, and crisp with a 7-degree start and only going up to 20 degrees on Wednesday. And Thursday, also mostly sunny, cool, with a 9-degree start to 19 degrees.
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5: 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So we'll start off with what I was going to end with last time, Burgers and Fries with Charlie Pride.

0: Oh, it was so simple back then.
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0: Oh, we just never thought it would end.

0: Oh, Slim Jones asking not to go. That you don't go to Fiji without him. Okay. That's 14 minutes past the hour of 1 o'clock.
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0: 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RIM FM at 15 minutes past the hour of 1 o'clock. And who do we have now? We've got Clelia Adams, and she says, play the song. After that, Charlie Guitar.

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Oh, that's one of Denise's favorite songs. Play me the Waltz of the Angels. Hope you're listening and didn't miss that one, Denise. And it's 27 minutes past the hour of 1 o'clock. And I've got this one for Carl Brody and Diana Cochran, and it's Count Your Blessings.

Oh, yes, count your blessings and not your troubles. That's a good way of living. Yeah. I just need to tell you about a few community events around the Buna area. I'll start with the Fasifan Bible Society. They invite you to a Christmas in July dinner. And that is Saturday, the 25th of July, 2026, 5:34, 6 p.m. dinner. And it's located at the church. It will be held at the Church of Christ, and that's on Coronation Drive, Buna. The guest speaker will be Reverend Matthew Bolt. The cost is $30 adults and $15 high school age, free for primary school age and younger. And this is a fundraiser. So, yeah, please RSVP by Saturday, the 18th of July, 2026. And that RSVP phone number is to Jeanette Grounds. Her phone number is 0490-659-458. And that's for the Christmas in July dinner on the 25th of this month, and for a good cause. There is the Buna Activity Shed. They hold their monthly garage sale on the last Saturday of each month from 8 a.m. to 12 midday. And it's held in the new shed on Cossett Street with plenty of parking. They've got items for sale, including linen products such as hand towels and aprons and more. Also, they've got lots of woodwork items, things like jewelry boxes, silk yoke planter stands, knife blocks, and other gift items. And you can ask them to for an order. It says orders can be taken. They can make it right there in the activity shed. There will also be some second-hand items for sale, as well as $2 plants. They meet every Monday and Friday mornings from 8 a.m. to 12 midday. The kettle boils at 10. So come along and have a copy. Everybody's welcome. You can visit 3 times for free, but after that, they'd like you to really consider becoming a member. For more information, call the secretary, Tim Keeler, on 0431-504-978. An excellent venue for handcrafting, for craft items. Let's see, here's this announcement. Following the sellout success of the Vicar of Dibley, the Ipswich Orpheus Chorale is proud to announce a forthcoming production of Golden Days, which is a joyful musical covering courtship, marriage, family life, and the bittersweet joy of watching the next generation begin their own adventure. Featuring many well-loved songs, it will be performed at the George Hogg Performance Venue, 7th to 9th of August. And the tickets are available at the Ipswich Orpheus Chorale website. I'd like to also let you know you're invited to a community meal if you're... There's always a place for you at the table, it says, and it's a weekly activity starting Thursday, the 4th of June, 2026, and the time is at 5 p.m., so sounds like it's every Thursday. It says whether you're doing it tough, feeling a little bit lonely, or just looking for a connection over a shared meal, and you can have a good chat there, you're welcome here. It's the Fasifran Salvation Army, 74 George Street, Calabar. Now, if you'd like some more information, you can call 5463-3700. Okay, let's see. I think those are the only announcements that I have at the moment. So, at 25 minutes before the hour, we might as well get started again with some more music. And Chuck would ask requests for some music that he enjoys, and there's the Black Sheep with Reg Poole.

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So two meals for the price of one on a Wednesday night. 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There is a drive-through bottle shop, and this is a family-owned and operated local tavern. And, okay, we've got some more music here for you. It's Adam Harvey with Falling Into Place.

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1: Adam, you listened before to Adam Harvey with Falling Into Place. And it looks like it is 9 minutes before the hour of 2 o'clock. And we've got Ashley Cook, and he's going to sing Little Red Bonnet. That's one of For You, Chook.

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1: We have 4 minutes before the hour of 4 minutes before 2 o'clock. We've got You Will Believe in Me with Troy Casadaly.

0: 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They are a sponsor of Rim FM 100.1. And I'm looking at the clock. It is news time.
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2: Hello there, this is Michael Lynch. Australian universities are now legally required to meet new racism and anti-Semitism standards under new federal government reforms. The changes include requiring unis to adopt recognised definitions of hate and to provide yearly reports to the regulator. Education Minister Jason Clare says the hate towards university students is intolerable.
3: Universities have made some improvements, but there's still more work that needs to be done, and that's why we're changing the law. And as of today, universities will be required to have plans and have processes and policies in place to tackle things like anti-Semitism and all types of hate.
2: The federal ALP believes new polling shows the shine is coming off One Nation. This report from Alan Baskin.
4: The Resolve poll shows backing for One Nation has slipped 3 points to 26%. The coalition has seen its popularity rise by the same amount, but Labor is still the most popular party. Senior Labor Minister Mark Butler has told Nine he believes One Nation would make things worse for Australia.
5: One Nation might feel like a useful outlet for grievance and frustration. There's a lot of frustration out there in the community given the wave

0: after wave of pressure that households have been feeling over the last several years. But when you actually sit back and think about the so-called solutions they have for the country, I think more people are realising that would actually make things worse, not better.
1: One Nation co-founder, David Oldfield, says he'd been expecting support for the party to drop back. Alan Baskin, Air News.
2: Australia's airports are delighted by a move to digitise the passenger arrival declaration cards for international travellers. After a successful trial, the digital cards will be rolled out at all international air and seaports over the next 18 months. Australian Airports Association Chief Executive Simon Westaway says this is a crucial move aimed at modernising travel.
3: It's the way of the future. Importantly, it enables Australia's airports, which are growing significantly with international traffic, to be able to continue to grow, facilitate that growth, and importantly have a much better customer arrangement as a result.
2: Air World News continues to be dominated by the flare-up in the US-Iran war, with analysts now convinced that this is only the beginning of a wider escalation of the conflict. US Central Command says its forces are positioned to fight any Iranian aggression in the Strait of Hormuz, which has prompted former Pentagon operative Tony Schaffer to predict that a return to all-out war is now inevitable.
4: The Strait of Hormuz is problematic. I think our Arab allies, heck, Bahrain and Kuwait launched attacks of their own without us within the last few days. So I could see our Arab allies jumping in with or without us based on some of the activities of the Iranians attacking them.
2: The West Australian Premier has called for a thorough investigation into how a Perth man died in a Bali detention centre. 39-year-old Cameron Hughes was reportedly taken into custody on Friday, accused of breaching his visa conditions after separating from his wife. Premier Roger Cook says the Foreign Affairs Department is assisting the man's family.
5: I want to thank DFAT and the consular officials who are providing assistance to Mr. Hughes' family. And look, our heart goes out to him. This is a really sad situation. We hope that a thorough investigation will take place just to ensure that Mr. Hughes didn't come to any mistreatment while he was in custody.
2: Roger Cook, this is Air News. Eagles coach Andrew McWalter says the team's 16-point defeat by the Western Bulldogs was a very tough result. West Coast trailed by only 3 points heading into the final quarter, but could only manage 1-5 behinds in the last quarter to go down. McWalter says they played well enough to potentially steal the win.
6: Definitely disappointing to lose. I thought winnable game for us. I thought we gave ourselves a great chance to win. Accuracy hurt us in the end. Doggies probably just did that a little bit better than us. For a while now, we've been okay in games, but unfortunately, just couldn't quite get over the line.
2: Eagles will take on reigning premiers Brisbane at home on Saturday night. Fremantle still tops the AFL ladder after round 18 games on 60 points, while 8 points behind are the Sydney Swans. In the NRL, the Titans fell just short of an all-time upset in Melbourne overnight, conceding a last-gasp try as the Storm snatched a 22-18 win. Coach Josh Hannay says he's gutted for his side.
7: How can you not be proud of just how they're representing this club? The grit, the determination, the want. Sometimes you just don't get the bounce or the rub of the green, you know, and sometimes that's all you need when you're putting in that much effort. We had none of it tonight, which is often the case for some reason with this club.
2: To golf, an Aussie, Minwoo Lee, has showed some great form leading into this week's Open Championship after finishing runner-up at the Scottish Open to South Korea's Tom Kim. Australian Independent Radio News.
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9: The weather forecast for Boona and surrounding areas, this and Rim from Rim FM, Monday, mostly sunny and a cool day with low humidity, but the minimum temperature this morning was probably 8 degrees. It says 8 degrees, and it will only go up to 22 degrees today, they say. And those are the same temperatures readings for Tuesday, 8 for the start and 22 for the maximum. Wednesday, mostly sunny, also cool and crisp day, with a 7-degree start and only going up to 20 degrees for the maximum on Wednesday. And Thursday and Friday, they say, 9 degrees start up to 19 degrees for the maximum.
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9: And good afternoon again. Having a great afternoon, I hope. And yes, it's 8 minutes past the hour of 2 o'clock. I seem to have a frog in my throat or something. Anyway, so I'll get some music on. Claypin Boogie with Slim Dusty and Buddy Williams with Big Rig Sand Country Music.

0: Well, until I find out what has happened here, I'm not getting the songs on my list played, so I do have something over here that I will play for you, and it's, goodness, have you ever had a speaker, or not a speaker, but you go to speak to somebody, and you ask them how they're going, and you ask them a few questions, and this is all you get, like, oh, sort of, don't know nothing. That's Peter Dennehy here.
1: Hey, everybody.
2: Good.
1: How's your dog?
2: Good.
1: How's college going?
2: Good.
1: All along, you doing?
2: Yep.
1: You going out tonight?
2: Yep.
1: You going to see your friends?
2: Yep.
1: You going to have a good catch-up?
2: Yep.
1: That should be great.
2: Yep.
1: Where'd you go?
2: Nowhere.
1: Who'd you see?
2: No one.
1: What'd you do?
2: Nothing.
1: Did you have a good time?
2: Yep.
1: What's on tonight?
2: Nothing.
1: You're not seeing your mates?
2: No.
1: You're just staying at home?
2: Yep.
1: What'll you do?
2: Nothing.

0: He's feeling all right.
1: Yep.
0: How's your ankle?
1: Good.
0: When's your exam?
1: Dunno.
0: Have you done much study?
1: No.
0: What's on tomorrow?
1: Dunno.
0: Are you playing cricket?
1: Dunno.
0: Enjoying cricket?
1: Sort of.
0: Sort of, eh?
1: Yep.

0: How's your girlfriend?
1: Good.
0: Is she away this week?
1: Yep.
0: Oh, you must be missing her.
1: Yep.
0: Have you rung her yet?
1: No.
0: Well, I'll catch you later.
1: Yep.
0: Don't get too stressed.
1: No.
0: What's on tomorrow?
1: What?
0: What's on tomorrow?
1: No.

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0: Foster and Ellen telling you about the best cure. It's a hug. And that's 26 minutes past the hour of 2 here at Tune to Rim FM 100.1. 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
0: I've got Troy Cassadaly with I Love This Place.

Troy Cassidaly with I Love This Place. Isn't that a good, makes you feel good when you do love where you are? And people in Buna have that same feeling. I love this place. They love this place. Troy Cassidaly loves where he is. It's 31 minutes, that's, what is it, 29 minutes before the hour of 3 o'clock, and I guess I should tell you some community events, because, yeah, there are activities that are happening, and it's good to know about. The ones that we tell you about, there are always a whole lot more going on, but we'll just have to tell you about some. So I'll remind you of the Christmas in July dinner from the Fessifern Bible Society that invites you to the Christmas in July dinner on Saturday, the 25th of July. Although it's on the 25th, they'd like an RSVP by the 18th. Now, it is Saturday, the 25th of July at 5:30 for 6 p.m. dinner at the Church of Christ, Coronation Drive, Buna. And their guest speaker is Reverend Matthew Bolt. And the cost is $30 adults, $15 high school age, and free primary school age and younger. Please RSVP by Saturday, the 18th of July. To Jeanette Grounds, and her phone number is 0490-659-458. And if you missed the phone number, you can always call and ask for it again here at the station. Okay, and let's see, what else have we got to tell you about the community meal that has weekly starting on Thursday, the 4th of June. It says, there's a place for you at the table. You're invited to a community meal, whether you're doing it tough or if you're feeling a bit lonely, or would you like to make connections over a shared meal? You're welcome here at the Fessifern Salvation Army, 74 George Street, Calabar. That's starting the 4th of June. And so I am at 5 p.m. I forgot to tell you the time. At Fessifern Salvation Army, 74 George Street, Calabar. For more information, you can contact somebody on 546-3700. Okay, let's see. Well, I'll just remind you that the Buna Meals on Wheels is still looking for volunteers, and it's a local community volunteer group that delivers meals to aged and frail members of our community. Now, if you're interested, or if you know someone else interested in putting aside a couple of hours a month to help them out, they say that would be great. And it's a wonderful, friendly organization that has been running for over 40 years. They offer a voucher of petrol to help with running costs. If you're willing to help out, call Robin on 0417-165-331 or Jill on 0467-095-593. Let's see. I'll just remind you also about something that you can do to enjoy, bring a little bit of activity, enjoyment in your life. There is the Buna Activity Shed. They meet every Monday and Friday mornings at 8 a.m. to 12 midday. But it's for both women and men. The kettle boils at 10, so come along and have a couple. Everybody's welcome. All right. It's 25 minutes before the hour of 3 o'clock, and I've got Living Scrapbook with the Roys.

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1: And we've got Sarah Stora with Molly Green. Following her will be Slim Jones with My Old Pocket Knife. And that is at 2:44.

0: light.
1: Slim Jones telling you about his old pocket knife. 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And Slim Jones had a good feeling about his old pocket knife. 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And Buna Fruit Supply is a sponsor of RIM FM 100.1. Yes, looks like it's 9 minutes before the hour of 3 o'clock. And Mix It Up with Pauline will be here to entertain you, playing great music for you to listen to. And you have been listening to me play it again with Emmy. I've got now on the Following That Light with the Family Treasures.

0: Well, Steve Gibson had you dancing with a cowboy, or his advice was that you should dance with a cowboy. I don't know, huh? Dance with a man in boots, he says, but I'll tell you what, a lot of men wear boots and they're not cowboys. Okay, I'll be leaving shortly because Mix It Up with Pauline will be on at 3 o'clock. But in the meantime, before that happens, let's listen to this.
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0: And thank you for listening, and I'll be back next week, God willing. 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
3: Good afternoon, this is Michael Lynch. Professor Richard Scollier has been remembered as an outstanding Australian at a state memorial service for him in Sydney. Chris McCarthy reports from the Opera House.
4: The service was one of celebration and hope rather than grief and mourning. With laughter, the most common sound to echo through this concert hall as dignitaries, friends, colleagues and family shared their memories of the compassionate, curious and courageous man they knew. The tone of the memorial reflecting the attitude of Professor Scollier, who was undeterred by his own cancer diagnosis, marching forward with his own scientific and charitable work. The final speakers, Richard's wife, Dr. Katie Nicol, and children Emily, Matthew and Lucy, painted a picture of a man who never let his multitude of professional successes stand in the way of supporting those he loved. Those in attendance not hesitating to stand and applaud the family in thanks for sharing their husband and father with the world. Chris McCarthy, Sydney Opera House.
3: The Royal Commission into Anti-Semitism is in Melbourne for public hearings, with top university vice-chancellors expected to give evidence. The senior leaders will be questioned about their handling of hostility towards Jewish students in the aftermath of October 7. Executive Counsel of Australian Juries, Peter Wertheim, says a lot more needs to be done to stamp out anti-Semitism.
5: Whilst it's welcome that the Royal Commission is looking at universities, don't forget we had two parliamentary inquiries into anti-Semitism at universities already in 2024 and the early 2025. There's a lot of inquiries, a lot of findings, a lot of recommendations. There's been some action, but not enough.
3: Iran and the United States have issued contradictory statements over whether the Strait of Hormuz is open. This confusion follows renewed strikes from both sides. Sage International founder Dr. John Bruni says the gamesmanship is likely to continue for some time.
6: What you're seeing at the moment is really playing for an attempt at trying to best the other one. So from a military perspective, the Americans haven't been able to completely snuff out the IRGC in Iran. The IRGC, on the other hand, are hanging on for grim death to what they think is a victory for themselves, although it's not really a victory for Iran or the Iranian people.
3: A group of men is on the run today after a violent and cowardly home invasion in Sydney's southwest. Police have been told three people broke into a punch bowl property before they were confronted and fled. An 81-

0: 21-year-old male occupant of the home has been treated for minor head injuries as a result of the attack. More than 100 illegal e-bikes and scooters have been taken off Queensland streets since new laws were enacted on July 1. The legislation gives police the power to seize illegal e-mobility devices, conduct random breath tests, and hand out fines for dangerous conduct. 420 fines have already been issued to riders caught breaking the rules. The West Australian Liberals claim yesterday's cabinet reshuffle is proof that the state's tourism industry has been mismanaged. Premier Roger Cook has now decided to take responsibility for the portfolio himself. The state's opposition leader, Basil Zempelis, says he expects next month's Italian soccer festival in Perth to be the first and the last.
1: The days of Italian soccer festivals after this one in August are done.
0: This is Air News. The Manly Sea Eagles' dream run under new coach Kieran Foran appears to be over after the Eagles suffered their third loss in four games yesterday. With 15 minutes left on the clock, they actually led the Cowboys 18-10, but conceded two tries to send the game to Golden Point. The Cowboys were then led to victory by Scott Drinkwater, as heard here on the Continuous Call team.
2: Luke goes deep, it's with Drinkwater. Drinkwater left boot strike. He's kicked the field goal. The Cowboys have won it. They've snatched it out of the death.
0: In yesterday's other games, the Storm beat the Titans 22-18, while the Rabbitohs celebrated Jai Arrow's birthday with a 26-24 win over the Knights. Inaccuracy cost the West Coast Eagles victory in their clash with the Western Bulldogs at Marvel Stadium yesterday. The Eagles went down by 16 points, with plenty of opportunities late in the game to hit the lead. Coach Andrew McWalter says despite the loss, he's pretty happy with the improvement in effort this season.
3: I'm really clear. I'm certain that we're a better team than we were last year, but we've still got a long way to go. We're getting some really strong performances from some individuals within our team. We're getting better at our system, but you've still got to do it for longer to win AFL games of footy.
0: The Western Bulldogs have moved to seventh on the ladder with their 10th win. To cricket, and after a disastrous 12 months for the team, Brendan McCullum has been sacked as England Test coach. Australian Independent Radio News.
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5: The weather for Boona and the surrounding areas for the 13th of July. Today it's been mostly sunny and cool, 8 to 22. Tomorrow we are expecting sunny and cool, 8 to 22. Wednesday mostly sunny, cool and crisp, 7 to 20. Thursday mostly sunny and cool, 9 to 19. And Friday morning clouds, cool, 19. A high and the minimum is 9. And I'll do Saturday. Saturday clouds, cool, 11 to 20, and mostly sunny and cool, 11 to 20 for Sunday.
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5: 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And I'll be here with Mix It Up with Pauline for the next 2 hours. And our phone number here is 54631228. So I'd like to start my program today with G'day, G'day with Slim Dusty, and then I'll put some songs together.

Now, that was G'day, G'day with Slim Dusty. And so now we have, I'm just on the phone, so I'll just look at here at Chattanooga with Alan Jackson.

That was great, Alan Jackson. And I'll just put another song on now and answer that phone. What about Peace, Love and Country with Lee Kernighan?

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1: Now we have a couple of requests today, and I have one here for Smokey out at Marburg. Now this is called The New Australian Bushman. We've been trying to find this song for you for a little while, Smokey, so I'm glad you enjoy it, and I'll put it on now. And also after that, we have Emmy's put this one up, so I'll play that one as well. It's called A Good Life with Carter and Carter.

All birthdays and anniversary calls will be done once a day at 7:30 during the breakfast shows. When your birthday and anniversary message is read out, it will be included in the weekly draw each Friday morning. So phone 5463 1228 to register your birthday and anniversary call.

I feel like I've just walked in, and it is 27 minutes past 3 o'clock already. So I was just going to say that we've had beautiful weather lately, and it doesn't even feel like a winter. It feels like spring, actually, because we have even our, the mulberry tree is even shooting already. So it thinks it's spring. But anyway, it's been a lovely, lovely mild winter. And so we'll look at, I have a sponsorship announcement now. And this is Come Visit Kalbar Washworks at 56 Edward Street, Kalbar. 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And we will go to now. What about Lee Kernaghan? And he sings In the Country. Where is it here? This is a great song. I'm from the country, Lee Kernaghan.

tuned in to Mix It Up with Pauline for the next hour and a half. If you would like to have a request or send out a cheerio even to somebody, you can call us on 5463 1228. And now we'll have a little change and we'll mix it up with Tricia Yearwood, I'll Carry You Home.

That was a very talented Glen Campbell. And, of course, he played the bagpipes as well. And now we have another request. This is for Ted in Toowoomba, and it's by ABBA, Take a Chance on Me. Enjoy, Ted.

This is a community announcement. We have the Boona Yuka Card Group. They meet each week on a Thursday morning at 9 a.m. at the CWA Hall, Walter Street, Boona. Inquiries, phone Neville on 54 632 595 or 04 38 227 044. All are welcome. And we also have the Boona Weight Reduction Club. Meet every Monday morning at the Lutheran Church Hall, Boona, Rathdowney Road, Dugandan. Weigh-in is between 8 a.m. and 9:15, followed by a meeting at 9:30 a.m. Come along and receive help and encouragement. Lose those unwanted kilos. For more information, you can phone Gail on 0448 844 740 or Chris on 04 28 991 313. And now we have I think we'll go to Family Treasures with Daryl Freiberg, our own home born and bred in Boona. And so we'll listen to Daryl saying, "You Are to Me."

That was great, wasn't it, by Daryl Freiberg. And now we might have A Single Rose and then Never Ending Love by Louise Morrison. And A Single Rose is, of course, Isla Grant.

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1: Good afternoon, this is Michael Lynch. 2,500 people have packed the Sydney Opera House for a memorial service honouring the life of Richard Scullier, who died after living with brain cancer for 3 years. Those in attendance were told Professor Scullier will be remembered as a national treasure who led a remarkable life full of generosity and curiosity. Among those delivering eulogies to him was the Prime Minister, who described Professor Scullier as one of Australia's brightest stars.
2: As he faced up to his new reality, no one would have begrudged him retreating into the shelter of his family and friends. Yet that is not what he chose. Instead, he opened his big heart to us all.
1: The federal government says the only Australian ISIS bride remaining in Syria may still be deciding whether to return home. The woman was initially barred from returning under a temporary exclusion order, but last month she was given a permit to return after that order was revoked. Home Affairs Minister Tony Burke says it's not for him to determine what happens to her if she does not return.
3: I'm not there acting as her agent, and certainly if she doesn't return to Australia, I don't think Australians would be troubled by that.
1: Queensland health authorities are investigating a suspected case of bird flu on the state's Sunshine Coast. Amy Drew reports.
4: The Department of Primary Industries has confirmed a wildlife carer in Noosa took precautionary measures to collect a reportedly ill petrel, which is now being tested by Biosecurity Queensland. If the bird tests positive, it would mark the first Queensland case connected to the country's current outbreak. 7 confirmed cases of the H1N1 strain have been detected in migratory birds across Western Australia. 5 have been confirmed in South Australia, including the first case in a native bird, and 1 case is confirmed in New South Wales. Authorities are urging people concerned about sick or dead birds to avoid contact, make a record of the find, and report it to the Emergency Animal Disease Hotline.
1: Zoos and wildlife parks, meanwhile, are temporarily shutting down exhibits to guard against the deadly new strain.

0: of bird flu, while others are installing extra barriers, signs and hand sanitizer points. The West Australian government's newest minister says he's up for the challenge of taking on what the Premier has described as one of the nation's most important portfolios. As part of a major cabinet reshuffle, Daniel Pastorelli has been sworn in as the Mines and Petroleum Minister with additional responsibility for water. Mr. Pastorelli says it's a big job and one he's happy to take on.
1: It's a responsibility that I don't shy away from. The mining sector is the engine room of this country. Looking forward to working with industry and workers to ensure that it can prosper long into the future, creating jobs for Western Australians and making sure that we continue to have the strongest economy in the country.
0: In other news, a three-day police operation targeting violent and sexual crime on Sydney's trains, buses and ferries has seen more than 350 people charged with varying offences. And in world news, the US military is continuing to launch further airstrikes against Iran as the Middle East ceasefire deteriorates. This is Air News. Well, the Sharks are buzzing after their 66-point thrashing of the Dolphins in yesterday's Round 19 clash. They're back training today ahead of Friday night's battle with the Knights. Captain Cam McInnes says they surprised themselves with their huge win at Redcliffe.
2: The way we've been preparing and guys doing their things off the field and that, I knew a really strong performance was there for us, but yeah, probably exceeded expectations.
0: Essendon legend Matthew Lloyd has described Nat Cady's contract extension as a blessing after the Bombers' 15-goal loss to Brisbane. The forward has signed a three-year deal, keeping him at the club until at least 2031. Lloyd telling the AFL website, hopefully it encourages other teammates to remain with the club as well.
3: Blessing that Caddy signed, because you know that Ridley, Merritt, you just hope there's not others, because, yeah, they need to, you know, stop the bleeding right now, because it probably can't get any worse.
0: Meanwhile, Lions coach Chris Fagan says he won't dwell too long on yesterday's 90-point win over the struggling Bombers. Brisbane kicked 22 goals to 7 in a one-sided affair that handed Essendon its 12th straight loss and lifted the Lions to 4th on the AFL ladder. Fagan says he was pleased with the opening three quarters.
4: That's what you want as a coach. You want the perfect performance, don't you? You rarely, if ever, get it. But up until three-quarter time, it was pretty good, so I'll take that.
0: Australian Independent Radio News.
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6: This is the weather for Boona and the surrounding areas for the 13th of July. We've had a mostly sunny and cool day today with a maximum of 22. We're expecting sunny and cool tomorrow, 8 to 22. On Wednesday, mostly sunny, cool and crisp, 7 to 20. And on Thursday, mostly sunny and cool with a humidity of 74%, 9 to 19. And Friday, morning clouds, cool, 9 to 19 again. And we will go now to...
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6: 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The program at the moment is Mix It Up with Pauline, and our phone number here is 54631228. If you'd like to send a cheerio to someone, do call in and we'll send it out for you. And Chuck, I'm still looking for that song, but I'll try and find it. I'll still keep looking. We might be able to find it before I go. So now I'd like to play When the Snow Falls on the Alice. This is Lee Kernighan, and we'll see what we have next.

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1: And now we have Living on Love with Alan Jackson, and then If Teardrops Were Pennies, this is Dolly Porter, Dolly Parton and Porter Wagner. And we had another one there as well, Living on Love, Porter, and then This World Is Not My Home, and that's by the show Ponies.

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This is a community announcement. Join us at the Mount Alfred School of Arts Hall every second Saturday of the month from 6 p.m. to 9 p.m. Fun for all the family. 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Only $5 to play. All proceeds go to maintain your hall. They have tennis, table tennis, three tables, and we also have two boards of darts, and there's a jukebox music. And the next one, it looks like the 11th of July, and then the next one after that is the 8th of August. It's got a TV and DVD player and puzzles. So that's a fun night out at the School of Arts every second Saturday night of the month from 6 p.m. to 9 p.m. And sorry about that last song. I don't think you heard it all. Anyway, this song is God on the Mountain. This is by Linda Randell.

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1: Now we have another song here, and Where I'm Going. This one is by Wanda Jackson.

And for those who have just tuned in, it is 33 minutes past 4 o'clock and you're listening to RIM FM 100.1, proudly serving the community for 25 years. And this is the voice of the Fassifern. And I'll be here just for another half hour. So we have another song now. It's True Blue by John Williamson. And then after that one, it is a new song that's just come in on the song list, and it's called Believe by Brooks and Dunn. So I hope you're having a great afternoon and enjoying this beautiful weather. And so for another half hour, I'll be playing songs with you.

Old man Wrigley lived in that white house down the street where I grew up. Mama used to send me over with things. We struck a friendship up. Spent a few long summers out on his old porch swing. Said he was in the war, went in the Navy. Lost his wife, lost his baby. Broke down and asked him one time, how you keep from going crazy? He said, I see my wife and son in just a little while. I asked him what he meant.

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She said, "Oh, by the way, son,

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It was very lovely. Anyway, this next song, I'm going to put this one on for you, Chuck, because I'm sorry I couldn't find those other songs. But this one is Ballad of a Teenage Queen, and it's by Johnny Cash.

Now, this is a community announcement. We have Christmas in July dinner, Saturday the 25th of July at 5:30 p.m. for a 6 p.m. dinner. Church of Christ, Coronation Drive, Boona. Guest speaker, Reverend Matthew Bolte. Cost is $30 adults, $15 high school age, and it's free for primary school age and younger. The RSVP is by 18th of July, and it's to Jeanette Grounds, and her number is, Jeanette's number is 0490659458. And also, we have, I'll just have a look here and see. There's something else here that just needs to be. Have you ever thought of becoming a member of RIM FM 100.1? 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Or maybe you have the desire to become one of our presenters. Talk to us today on 07 54 631 228 and let's discuss what membership would mean to you. And looks like the Boona Meals on Wheels are needing volunteers. Meals on Wheels is a local community volunteer group that delivers meals to aged and frail members of our community. Could anyone interested, or if they know of anyone interested in putting aside a couple of hours a month to help us out, that would be great. It is a wonderful, friendly organisation that has been running for over 40 years. We offer a voucher of petrol to help with running costs. If you are willing to help us on, help us out, call Robin on 0417 165 331 or Jill on 0467 095 593. And my time's nearly up. Look at that. It's 4:55 and it's been wonderful to be able to play songs here today. I've really enjoyed it again. Hope you have enjoyed some of the songs at least. And you can always tune in and request a song if you would like to. So I might finish. I'll say goodbye, but I'll put a couple more songs on until 5 o'clock. So cheerio, bye for now, and I'll see you next week.

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3: Hello, I'm Peter Carey. West Australia's opposition leader has called for the Prime Minister to stop a planned strike in Port Hedland. More than 150 BHP workers at the world's largest iron ore bulk export port will stop work on Thursday following months of failed pay negotiations. It's the first major protected industrial action in the Pilbara in decades. Azel Sampler says the state will lose money because the Prime Minister and Premier are bowing to their union mates.
4: This is too important to Western Australia. $7 million in royalties every single day. The equivalent of the yearly pay for 50 senior nurses in WA Health.
3: Victoria's Premier is doubling down on her work from home laws despite massive corporate backlash. A new survey reveals almost half of Victorian businesses are more likely to invest interstate and 44% are less likely to hire locally. They've also raised concerns about their reduced willingness to employ younger or less experienced staff who require in-person training or mentoring. But Jacinta Allen insists the legislation will help the economy.
5: We know, the data tells us, workers are more productive. And the other really important reason why working from home is important to me is it gets more women into the workforce. We've heard a lot from some of these business representatives. What I've been listening to, though, are the voices and the concerns of workers.
3: Victims of crime in New South Wales will soon receive a new and powerful voice to fight for their rights. Anna Damkar has been appointed the state's first Victims of Crime Commissioner to provide independent support and hold government agencies to account. Chris Minns says she brings warmth and empathy to the role.
6: This is a job that requires the kind of diligence that is necessary to follow up and walk hand in hand with victims of crime.
3: The Queensland Police Minister says new figures show their tough laws on e-bikes and scooters are making a difference. In the 10 days since the crackdown on illegal devices, more than 100 have been seized and 120 random breath tests have been conducted. Dan Purdy says the nation-leading laws are making Queensland safer.
7: This harsh penalty is acting as a strong deterrent. We are sending a strong message that the free ride is over for young hoons using these illegal high-powered devices.
3: And One Nation is playing down a dip in the latest

0: latest opinion poll, as support for the coalition is gradually improving. Federal politics editor Michael Packie.
1: The latest Resolve political monitor shows One Nation's core vote is down 3 points to 26%, while the coalition has seen its support rise by the same amount to 23%. But Labor is ahead of both Conservative parties. The survey shows One Nation is losing younger voters, some immigrants and women. The party's high-profile recruit, Barnaby Joyce, has told Seven there'll always be peaks and troughs.
2: You always expect there to be fluctuation in polls as you go through a process.
1: Labor Minister Mark Butler has told Nine One Nation doesn't have policy solutions.
3: I think more people are realising that would actually make things worse, not better.
1: The Resolve poll shows Anthony Albanese has reclaimed his mantle as preferred Prime Minister after Pauline Hanson snatched the title in June.
0: This is Air News. Gold Coast Titans coach Josh Hannay could find himself in hot water with the NRL after claiming his side doesn't get a fair go. Hannay was furious with match officials after a controversial 22-18 loss to the Storm. He says he wasn't surprised when the referee awarded a try to Storm centre Jack Howarth, despite claims he was held in the tackle.
4: I expected it to go the way it went just because of who they are and who we are. Yeah.
0: With Geelong's injury list continuing to grow after their loss to GWS over the weekend, Matthew Lloyd says the Cats don't think they have a point of strength.
5: Look at the defence, they're not holding up there. Midfield, they don't have a ruckman. Forward line, they've now lost Jeremy Cameron. Had he been out of touch because of his arm for most of the season? But I've been concerned about Kolodziejczyk, Blixarves from a speed perspective. So they've got, obviously, some weapons in Dempsey on the wing and Smith and Holmes in the midfield. But aside from that, I don't see too much else I like.
0: And a timeline on Jeremy Cameron's recovery is unclear, but he could miss the rest of the season after breaking his AC joint in his left shoulder. And Aussie golfer Minwoo Lee has finished runner-up at the Scottish Open. Australian Independent Radio News.
6: Hello and welcome to Dollar Country. I'm Frank the Drifter and this is the Bluegrass Blackjacks.

Hey, howdy folks. Welcome to Dollar Country, the show where I share country 45s forgotten along the path of history, sometimes never were known in the first place to be forgotten about, all the whiffs, strikeouts, and beanballs from the golden age of country music. I'm your host, Frank the Drifter. And let's see, we're on episode 189 today. Started off with the Bluegrass Blackjacks with Get Right With God on Pine Tree Records, which, let's see, I believe, yeah, Pine Tree was out of Hamilton, Ohio, and the band itself was out of Indianapolis, Indiana, and fronted by a fella named Frank Overstreet. I found a few articles about them, mostly just things in the newspaper about them playing somewhere. A lot of these bands, when you look them up on the newspaper archives, it's just like, you know, advertisement for their next show or whatever. But I liked it. I enjoyed it. Both sides of that were really good, although I thought Get Right With God fit a little bit better with the show today, I guess. Then we had Burns, Lonquist, and Galfano with Brew Crew All the Way on Phonograph Records from 1982. That previous song was from 1965, by the way. This is a song about the Milwaukee Brewers, and I should let you all know that this episode has a lot of stuff from Dave Cornels, who's a buddy who sends me records. He's out digging for stuff, and he finds stuff that if he thinks it's good enough for the show or something that I would like, or if he finds doubles of an interesting country thing, he sends it over. So big thanks to Dave. Thanks so much. And that one's from him. He's based out of Milwaukee, so I get a lot of cool Milwaukee area stuff from him. Then we had Fiddlin' Sisk and the Tennessee Sweethearts with Chapel on the Hill. That's on Heart of the Hill Records out of Harrison, Arkansas. Once again, more great country music from Arkansas. However, Fiddlin' Sisk was based in Russellville, Tennessee, not Arkansas. And he was also, he went by S.L., well, he went by Fiddlin' Sisk when he was on the stage, I guess, but his name was S.L. Sisk. I couldn't find out his actual, like, first name. But all the write-ups I found about him were S.L. Sisk. He was originally from Chicago, but moved down to Russellville, Tennessee area to become a cobbler. And he also fiddled, of course. I think he made shoes and played fiddle for his whole life, basically. This one's from 1959. I saw an article from the 1970s, which is when he was retiring from making shoes, but I think he kept fiddling until later on, I'm sure. Then that last one was Joe DeLucia with All Night Cafe on Cap Records, C-A-P, out of South Holland, Illinois. And the picture on this label is just a hat, like a ball cap. Which is, I like the simplicity there. That's nice. I enjoy it. And that was from 1979. So let's see. It is the first break. So I would like to tell you that Dollar Country is supported by donations. If you would like to support the show in a monetary way, you can find out more about that at dollarcountry.com. I'm sorry, at patreon.com/dollarcountry. But dollarcountry.org is the website where you can go to check out all the old shows and all the old track lists, and a lot of other information's on there too as well. Then if you want to follow the show on social medias, you can do @DollarCountry on Facebook, Instagram, Twitter, and TikTok. And if you want to sign up for the email list where you get an email once a week when the show comes out, you can do that at dollarcountry.org. At the bottom of the page, there's a sign up. 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Let's see, coming up next, I have, so like I said, a lot of the stuff on the show is from Dave Cornels. The stuff on this show came from three different places, kind of one third from Dave, one third from a fellow named Karl Heinz from Germany, who I spoke with. I met up, or I connected with on the internet, as you do. And the other third is from my buddy Tom, who lives here locally, who I get a lot of wonderful stuff from. And this is all stuff that's kind of come into the Dollar Country realm in the past maybe 2 years or so. Not digging too far back. The stuff from Dave, I just got this last week, and I was excited. But I started doing a thing where I am stamping the back of each 45, each 45 sleeve with who I got it from. Like, I got a little number code system. So that way in 20 years, I can look back and be like, oh, that one came from Dave, that one came from Tom, you know? Just one more way to, you know, further organize everything. So this next one is going to be
Debbie Sue and the Country Gentlemen with Nothing Without Your Love on New Colony.

There you go. All right. I'm feeling great about this show. I feel like these are a lot of really great songs today. That last one was, of course, a cover of a song Loretta Lynn made famous. But we'll get to it. Started off with Nothing Without Your Love by Debbie Sue and the Country Gentlemen. That one is from 1971 on New Colony Records, New Colony out of Chillicothe, Ohio. The band was from there, I'm pretty sure, and it was definitely recorded there because it says so right on the label. Recorded in the country at Appalachia Studios, or Appalachia Sound Recording Studios, Chillicothe, Ohio. So there you have it. It's nice when they put that on the label. Then we had Margie Bowes with Day After Day on Hickory Records from 1960. I think that's the most major label we're going to get today. And that was from 1960, originally from North Carolina, Margie Bowes was. And she was married to Doyle of the Wilburn Brothers. She had quite a few tunes. She had a big career. She was a country star. After that, we had Riley Crabtree and his Western hit Paraders with Gunfight and Marshall. That's on C&W Records. And from 1960... And he was originally from Mount Pleasant, Texas, had polio as a child, and ended up using crutches the rest of his life, which might be the reason that he stuck with country music instead of doing manual labor, which a lot of other people have done and still do for work. Then we have Leon Payne with Brothers of a Bottle on D Records, Pappy Daly's record label from 1959. And Leon Payne, of course, famous blind singer and songwriter who wrote... literally hundreds of songs, including Psycho, among many others. If you removed everything that Leon Payne touched in the country world, it would be very obvious. He had a lot to do with a lot of great stuff. And then after that was Little Aldine with Skid Row Street on Connie Sue Records from 1966. Artist and label, both from Washington State. Labels out of Kennewick, Washington. Excuse me. And, yeah, that was a good one that we had. That last one, which was Sis Badgett and the Melody Rangers with You Ain't Woman Enough to Take My Man on Good Time Melody Records from 1971. Probably from Ohio. I'm not 100% sure, but I'm pretty sure that this label and artist is from somewhere in my general region in northern Ohio. But I couldn't find exactly. I'm pretty sure. But I could be wrong. If you know where that's from, I'd appreciate it if you let me know, because I'd love to know. I love to know that kind of stuff. So let's see. We're talking Book Corner now. I just finished a great book, and I posted about it on Instagram if you want to read like my full write-up, but I wouldn't grab it. This is a book I grabbed last time I was down in Arkansas, in Fayetteville. And the book is called Stinking Creek, and it's The Portrait of a Small Mountain Community in Appalachia by John Fetterman. And it was exactly that, really. It came out in 1967, and it's a great book about a small mountain holler in Knox County, which is eastern Kentucky. I looked it up on Google Maps today, and it looks like it's still just wilderness. this is not a developed area, nor was it a developed area back then. And... Mr. Fetterman spent a lot of time talking with and living nearby all the residents of Stinking Creek, which is... Stinking Creek is not a town. It's kind of a... it's like a maybe like a 20-mile square area that follows this Stinking Creek. So he'll be talking about one person and their kind of household, which is on one part of the creek. And then he'll mention someone else. And then I looked those up on Google, kind of where about I thought they were, and they'd be like miles apart. But the way he talked about them was as if they're the same community, because all these people, you know, they all knew each other. They were all from that area. They all wanted to stay in that area. And, you know, growing up in a rural area, in the city, I'm used to my neighbor being the guy who is, you know, currently sitting less than 100 yards away next to me in his house. But, you know, in the country, it's a little different. Your closest neighbor might be on the same street, but, you know, a quarter mile down, or it could be a couple miles away, depending on where you are. So the idea of what creates a community is kind of expanded into a larger physical space. But I really enjoyed the book. I really liked it. I love books about slices of life. They talked about you know, like the local trading post, which is what they called any kind of shopping was called trading.
and how all the younger boys would sit around on feed bags all day in the store and drink soda, or drink pop as they called it, and just chat. It seems like, in some ways, it seems like more stressful of a life because a lot of them were looking for work, a lot of them were on welfare, and I wish they could work, but in other ways it was compared to the trappings of today, where, I don't know about you, but I check my phone a lot and, you know, connected online and constantly have things bombarding my psyche and notifications. Something about reading about this rural area where none of that stuff was happening was very interesting and intriguing, because sometimes I wish I could get away from it all a little bit better. But, yeah, so that's Book Corner. I'm going to start a new one next week, which is Tonight is the Best Night, because it's New Book Night. I love picking out a new book. But I'll do that later, because right now we got some Janie Fulmer with This Loneliness on Alco Records from 1966. So here goes.

Billy Joe. She had such big blue eyes and the cutest little nose with her hair

Well, here we are at the end of the show. I'm Frank the Drifter. This is, of course, Dollar Country. Hope you're doing good. I hope life's treating you all right. Not to brag, but I feel like life's been treating me okay. But, you know, a lot of that's in how you see it, I feel like. I read something somewhere that, if something bad happens, you'll start to feel bad. Or if something good happens, you'll start to feel better. But most people, unless bad things keep happening or good things keep happening, we, even out to, kind of where our brain naturally rests, which for some people is melancholy and some people is upbeat. A lot of times, even if something really bad happens to us, after a while, we kind of, even out to this, cruising altitude, I guess, autopilot, wherever our brain naturally sits. Anyway, I think about that a lot. So that set started off with Janie Fulmer. This Loneliness on Alco Records from 1966. Label was from Dayton, Ohio. And I'm going to guess Janie Fulmer is too. Because I could not find out any information about her. So that's my guess. After that was Lenny. Jess Lenny. L-E-N-N-Y. With Bingo Baby on LL Records from 1978. I wish I could tell you more about this because I would love to do a whole show of songs about Bingo. But that's all I have. I'll just have to play that song over and over. After that, we had Betty Nichols and the Shenandoahs with Ride, Ride, Ride on Roy Records from Year Unknown. Another thing I found out nothing about. And then Dempsey Sims with Trucker's Rhythm on Nashville Records from 1967. That is the Nashville Records, which is the subsidiary of Starday. So you'd think I could find out information about Dempsey Sims, but once again, I could not.

sadness because I have an upbeat song to take us out. Because we're at the end, my friends. One more song to go. Before I go, I would like to send this show out to Stephen Hu from Joseph Hughes. So thanks to both of you for listening, and thanks for the dedication, Joseph. And of course, we have some new patrons, which I am very bad at getting around to thanking. So first of all, I will say I'm sorry for not thanking you sooner. I don't know if I'm missing anybody. Some of these I'm thanking twice, but things have been hectic the past couple of months. So thank you to Aaron M., Christopher B., Robert R., Carolyn C., Glenn M., Dean, Gary F., Sam P., Alan L., and Jonathan T. You all add a little brightness into my world. I very much appreciate it. And if you would like to find out information about how to donate to Dollar Country, you can find out that information at patreon.com/dollarcountry, how the show keeps going. So thanks everybody that has donated, and thank to the people who might consider it. This last one is going to be Jairus Ross with The Midnight Cowboy. That's Jairus, J-E-R-I-S, on Candy Records from 1972. But as always, before we go, I would like to remind you to be nice to people out there, because you never know what kind of day someone else has been having, and a little bit of niceness can go a long way. In fact, a big part of the reason why I love reading books like Stinking Creek is because learning about other people's situations and other people's lives, I think, creates more reasons for me to feel compassion. Because sometimes everybody's coming from somewhere. Sometimes somebody's really rude to you, or something happens, and you know, if you knew the story of what led them up to that point, you might have more compassion, because who knows? Sometimes they're dealing with something they don't want to deal with, or, you know, we're all dealing with our own stuff, which makes it easy to forget that everyone else is dealing with their own stuff, too. So, like I said, Jairus Ross is next and taking us out, and thanks so much for listening. I've been Frank the Drifter, and this is Dollar Country, episode 189, and I will catch you next time.

0: rides a king. Oh, he's the midnight cowboy. Midnight cowboy. He's the midnight cowboy. And he rides a king. Oh, he's the midnight cowboy. He's the midnight cowboy. He's the midnight cowboy. And he rides a king. I say he's the midnight cowboy.
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0: landscaping needs in Boona and Ipswich.
1: Hello, I'm Peter Carey. 2,500 people have packed the Sydney Opera House for a memorial service honouring the life of Richard Scollier, who died after living with brain cancer for 3 years. Those in attendance were told that Professor Scollier will be remembered as a national treasure who led a remarkable life full of generosity and curiosity. Among those delivering eulogies to him was the Prime Minister, who described him as one of Australia's brightest stars.
2: As he faced up to his new reality, no one would have begrudged him retreating into the shelter of his family and friends. Yet that is not what he chose. Instead, he opened his big heart to us all.
1: And iconic actor Sam Neill has died at a Sydney hospital surrounded by loved ones. The 78-year-old's family says his death was sudden and unexpected after recently overcoming blood cancer. The New Zealand-raised screen legend starred in multiple box office hits, including Jurassic Park, The Piano, and The Hunt for Red October. Entertainment reporter Peter Ford said his death is a shock.
3: Everybody has known that in recent years Sam has had a cancer battle, but just 2 weeks ago he had said in an interview that he was cancer-free. So it is a shock to all of us.
1: Anyone concerned their loved ones have been caught up in a fire at a Thailand pub are being urged to reach out to Foreign Affairs. It's unclear if any Australians were inside at the time. Home Affairs Minister Tony Burke says Australia's local embassy is urgently assessing the nationalities of those impacted.
4: Families who are concerned that one of their loved ones might have been caught up in the fire should engage with that number. That's 1300 555 135.
1: As Queensland's domestic violence crisis worsens, advocates are calling on men to do their bit to change the tide. It comes after state budget papers revealed $38 million has been slashed from DV funding. Support services like DV Connect said they're seeing more evidence of men reaching out for help. Director of Social Impact, Michelle Royce, says many men using violence in the home know it's not right, but don't know how to change.
5: They sort of have this little seed, and so we see our first conversation as talking more about that and cracking it open to build a stronger pathway so that men can find a way to their own accountability to be safer in themselves and be safer for their families.
1: A supply chain expert warns a flare-up in fighting between the US and Iran is likely to push up local fuel prices. The federal government is moving to reassure Australians our reserves are higher than when the conflict broke out. The US and Iran have been exchanging fire for a week since Tehran struck a civilian ship in the Strait of Hormuz. Professor David Leaney says we are now much better placed to handle further global supply shocks.
6: We really do have no risk of running out of fuel. Australia has managed to organise some excellent bilateral relationships and agreements.
1: Telstra has provided an update following their network's major meltdown. The telco now insisting the issue is fully resolved after the outage blocked hundreds of calls to 000 and cut connection to millions. And finally, to the Australian share market, the All Ords has closed down 0.7 points to 90.03, and one Australian dollar is buying 69.5 US cents. This is Air News. Gold Coast Titans coach Josh Hannay could find himself in hot water with the NRL after claiming his side doesn't get a fair go. Hannay was furious with match officials after a controversial 22-18 loss to the Storm. He says he wasn't surprised when the referee awarded a try to Storm centre Jake Howarth, despite claims he was held in the tackle.
7: I expected it to go the way it went just because of who they are and who we are. Yeah.
1: With Geelong's injury list continuing to grow after their loss to GWS over the weekend, Matthew Lloyd says the Cats don't think they have a point of strength.
8: Look at the defence, they're not holding up there. Midfield, they don't have a ruckman. Forward line, they've now lost Jeremy Cameron. Had he been out of touch because of his arm for most of the season? But I've been concerned about Colajasny, Blixarves from a speed perspective. So they've got, obviously, some weapons in Dempsey on the wing and Smith and Holmes in the midfield. But aside from that, I don't see too much else I like.
1: And a timeline on Jeremy Cameron's recovery is unclear, but he could miss the rest of the season after breaking his AC joint in his left shoulder. And Aussie golfer Minwoo Lee has finished runner-up at the Scottish Open. Australian Independent Radio News.

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2: Hello, I'm Peter Carey. West Australia's opposition leader has called for the Prime Minister to stop a planned strike in Port Hedland. More than 150 BHP workers at the world's largest iron ore bulk export port will stop work on Thursday following months of failed pay negotiations. It's the first major protected industrial action in the Pilbara in decades. Azel Sampler says the state will lose money because the Prime Minister and Premier are bowing to their union mates.
3: This is too important to Western Australia. $7 million in royalties every single day. The equivalent of the yearly pay for 50 senior nurses in WA Health.
2: Victoria's Premier is doubling down on her work from home laws despite massive corporate backlash. A new survey reveals almost half of Victorian businesses are more likely to invest interstate, and 44% are less likely to hire locally. They've also raised concerns about their reduced willingness to employ younger or less experienced staff who require in-person training or mentoring. But Jacinta Allen insists the legislation will help the economy.
4: We know, the data tells us, workers are more productive. And the other really important reason why working from home is important to me is it gets more women into the workforce. We've heard a lot from some of these business representatives. What I've been listening to, though, are the voices and the concerns of workers.
2: Victims of crime in New South Wales will soon receive a new and powerful voice to fight for their rights. Hannah Damkar has been appointed the state's first Victims of Crime Commissioner to provide independent support and hold government agencies to account. Chris Minns says she brings warmth and empathy to the role.
5: This is a job that requires the kind of diligence that is necessary to follow up and walk hand in hand with victims of crime.
2: The Queensland Police Minister says new figures show their tough laws on e-bikes and scooters are making a difference. In the 10 days since the crackdown on illegal devices, more than 100 have been seized and 120 random breath tests have been conducted. Dan Purdy says the nation-leading laws are making Queensland safer.
6: This harsh penalty is acting as a strong deterrent. We are sending a strong message that the free ride is over for young hoons using these illegal high-powered devices.
2: And One Nation is playing down a dip in the latest opinion poll as support for the coalition is gradually improving. Federal politics editor Michael Packie.
7: The latest Resolve political monitor shows One Nation's core vote is down 3 points to 26%, while the coalition has seen its support rise by the same amount to 23%. But Labor is ahead of both Conservative parties. The survey shows One Nation is losing younger voters, some immigrants and women. The party's high-profile recruit, Barnaby Joyce, has told Seven there'll always be peaks and troughs.
8: You always expect there to be fluctuation in polls as you go through a process.
7: Labor Minister Mark Butler.

0: has told Nine One Nation doesn't have policy solutions.
1: I think more people are realising that would actually make things worse, not better.
0: The Resolve poll shows Anthony Albanese has reclaimed his mantle as preferred Prime Minister after Pauline Hanson snatched the title in June.
2: This is Air News. It was the biggest win in club history, and the Sharks admit they're no longer under the radar. A 66-0 win over the Dolphins has put Cronulla into the NRL top four. Winger Ronaldo Militalo says other teams will now be hunting the Sharks.
3: We've got to have the understanding that it probably puts a target on our head even more, and we've got to lean into that and see that as a challenge.
2: Rookie Rabbitohs winger Dane Jennings required 35 stitches to a leg wound suffered in his side's win over the Knights. He's reportedly been ruled out of this weekend's clash with the Raiders. The Big Bash game will be played in India, marking the first time a foreign cricket league will stage a match in the country. The Prime Minister made the announcement at the MCG as his Indian counterpart wrapped up a two-day visit to Melbourne. An English Cricket Board Chief Executive Richard Gould says they decided to part ways with Brendan McCullum at test level because they haven't had the results they'd like.
4: This time next year we'll be in the middle of an Ashes series, and we've got 10 tests leading up to that, and we would like to try and make the changes now or as quickly as we can to ensure that we're in the best place possible.
2: That audio from the BBC. McCullum says he's gutted to be shown the door as coach of England's test team. However, he remains England's white ball coach. And FIFA says they're looking at doubling the size of the next World Cup to 64 teams in 2030. Australian Independent Radio News.

0: messieurs. 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When I give you the signal, say, c'est bon, like that.
1: C'est bon, like that.
0: Pardonnez-moi, messieurs, just say, c'est bon, forget it like that.
1: C'est bon, forget
0: it
1: like that.
0: No, just say, c'est bon, period.
1: C'est bon, period.
0: Stop the music, stop it. Repeat after me. Si?
1: Si.
0: Bon?
1: Bon.
0: Si bon?
1: Si bon.
0: It's good, yes?
1: It's good, yes?
0: It's magnifique, messieurs. Je t'embarre de meatheads. C'est si bon. Des parties n'importe.

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And my honey, ram-a-lama, ding-dong, forever. And when I say dip, dip, dip, dip, dip, dip, you know I mean it from the bottom of my boogity, boogity, boogity shoe.

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2: Hello, I'm Peter Carey. 2,500 people have packed the Sydney Opera House for a memorial service honouring the life of Richard Scollier, who died after living with brain cancer for 3 years. Those in attendance were told that Professor Scollier will be remembered as a national treasure who led a remarkable life full of generosity and curiosity. Among those delivering eulogies to him was the Prime Minister, who described him as one of Australia's brightest stars.
3: As he faced up to his new reality, no one would have begrudged him retreating into the shelter of his family and friends. Yet that is not what he chose. Instead, he opened his big heart to us all.
2: And iconic actor Sam Neill has died at a Sydney hospital surrounded by loved ones. The 78-year-old's family says his death was sudden and unexpected after recently overcoming blood cancer. The New Zealand-raised screen legend starred in multiple box office hits, including Jurassic Park, The Piano, and The Hunt for Red October. Entertainment reporter Peter Ford said his death is a shock.
4: Everybody has known that in recent years Sam has had a cancer battle, but just 2 weeks ago he had said in an interview that he was cancer-free. So it is a shock to all of us.
2: Anyone concerned their loved ones have been caught up in a fire at a Thailand pub are being urged to reach out to Foreign Affairs. It's unclear if any Australians were inside at the time. Home Affairs Minister...

0: Tony Berg says Australia's local embassy is urgently assessing the nationalities of those impacted.
1: Families who are concerned that one of their loved ones might have been caught up in the fire should engage with that number. That's 1300 555 135.
0: As Queensland's domestic violence crisis worsens, advocates are calling on men to do their bit to change the tide. It comes after state budget papers revealed $38 million has been slashed from DV funding. Support services like DV Connect said they're seeing more evidence of men reaching out for help. Director of Social Impact Michelle Royes says many men using violence in the home know it's not right but don't know how to change.
2: They sort of have this little seed, and so we see our first conversation as talking more about that and cracking it open to build a stronger pathway so that men can find a way to their own accountability to be safer in themselves and be safer for their families.
0: A supply chain expert warns a flare-up in fighting between the US and Iran is likely to push up local fuel prices. The federal government is moving to reassure Australians our reserves are higher than when the conflict broke out. The US and Iran have been exchanging fire for a week since Tehran struck a civilian ship in the Strait of Hormuz. Professor David Leaney says we are now much better placed to handle further global supply shocks.
3: We really do have no risk of running out of fuel. Australia has managed to organise some excellent bilateral relationships and agreements.
0: Telstra has provided an update following their network's major meltdown. The telco now insisting the issue is fully resolved after the outage blocked hundreds of calls to 000 and cut connection to millions. And finally, to the Australian share market, the All Ords has closed down 0.7 points to 90.03, and one Australian dollar is buying 69.5 US cents. This is Air News. Gold Coast Titans coach Josh Hannay could find himself in hot water with the NRL after claiming his side doesn't get a fair go. Hannay was furious with match officials after a controversial 22-18 loss to the Storm. He says he wasn't surprised when the referee awarded a try to Storm centre Jake Howarth, despite claims he was held in the tackle.
4: I expected it to go the way it went just because of who they are and who we are. Yeah.
0: With Geelong's injury list continuing to grow after their loss to GWS over the weekend, Matthew Lloyd says the Cats don't think they have a point of strength.
5: Look at the defence, they're not holding up there. Midfield, they don't have a ruckman. Forward line, they've now lost Jeremy Cameron, had he been out of touch because of his arm for most of the season. But I've been concerned about Kolodziejczyk, Blixarves from a speed perspective. So they've got obviously some weapons in Dempsey on the wing and Smith and Holmes in the midfield. But aside from that, I don't see too much else I like.
0: And a timeline on Jeremy Cameron's recovery is unclear, but he could miss the rest of the season after breaking his AC joint in his left shoulder. And Aussie golfer Minwoo Lee has finished runner-up at the Scottish Open. Australian Independent Radio News.

0: You claim that hoeing ain't no fun.
1: But I can prove it.
0: You ain't got no ambition. Gone fishing by a shady, weighty pool.
1: Shangri-La. Really la.
0: I'm wishing I could be that kind of fool.
1: Shall I twist your arm?
0: I'd say no more work for mine.
1: Welcome to the club.

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0: Well, I'm a busy man, Louie. I got a lot of big deals cooking. I was probably tied up at the studio.
1: You aren't tied up, you dog. You was just playing old gone fishing. There's a sign upon your door.
0: Pops, don't blab it around, will you?
1: Gone fishing.
0: Keep it shady. I got me a big one staked out.
1: You ain't working anymore.
0: I don't have to work. I got me a piece of Gary.
1: Cows need milking in the barn.
0: I have the twins on that detail. They each take a side.
1: But you just don't give a darn.
0: Give them 4 bits of cow and hand lotion.
1: You just never seem to learn.
0: Man, you taught me.
1: You ain't got no ambition.
0: You're convincing.
1: Gone fishing. Got your hound dog by your side.
0: That's old Cindy Lou going with me.
1: Gone fishing.
0: Mm-hmm.
1: Fleas are biting at his hide.
0: Get away from me, boy, your mother.

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2: Hello, I'm Peter Carey. West Australia's opposition leader has called for the Prime Minister to stop a planned strike in Port Hedland. More than 150 BHP workers at the world's largest iron ore bulk export port will stop work on Thursday following months of failed pay negotiations. It's the first major protected industrial action in the Pilbara in decades. Azel Sampler says the state will lose money because the Prime Minister and Premier are bowing to their union mates.
3: This is too important to Western Australia. $7 million in royalties every single day. The equivalent of the yearly pay for 50 senior nurses in WA Health.
2: Victoria's Premier is doubling down on her work from home laws despite massive corporate backlash. A new survey reveals almost half of Victorian businesses are more likely to invest interstate, and 44% are less likely to hire locally. They've also raised concerns about their reduced willingness to employ younger or less experienced staff who require in-person training or mentoring. But Jacinta Allen insists the legislation will help the economy.
4: We know, the data tells us, workers are more productive. And the other really important reason why working from home is important to me is it gets more women into the workforce. We've heard a lot from some of these business representatives. What I've been listening to, though, are the voices and the concerns of workers.
2: Victims of crime in New South Wales will soon receive a new and powerful voice to fight for their rights. Hannah Damkar has been appointed the state's first Victims of Crime Commissioner to provide independent support and hold government agencies to account. Chris Minns says she brings warmth and empathy to the role.
5: This is a job that requires the kind of diligence that is necessary to follow up and walk hand in hand with victims of crime.
2: The Queensland Police Minister says new figures show their tough laws on e-bikes and scooters are making a difference. In the 10 days since the crackdown on illegal devices, more than 100 have been seized and 120 random breath tests have been conducted. Dan Purdy says the nation-leading laws are making Queensland safer.
6: This harsh penalty is acting as a strong deterrent. We are sending a strong message that the free ride is over for young hoons using these illegal high-powered devices.
2: And One Nation is playing down a dip in the latest opinion poll as support for the coalition is gradually improving. Federal politics editor Michael Packie.
7: The latest Resolve political monitor shows One Nation's core vote is down 3 points to 26%, while the coalition has seen its support rise by the same amount to 23%.

0: 3%, but Labor is ahead of both Conservative parties. The survey shows One Nation is losing younger voters, some immigrants and women. The party's high-profile recruit, Barnaby Joyce, has told Seven there'll always be peaks and troughs.
1: You always expect there to be fluctuations in polls as you go through a process.
0: Labor Minister Mark Butler has told Nine One Nation doesn't have policy solutions.
2: I think more people are realising that would actually make things worse, not better.
0: The Resolve poll shows Anthony Albanese has reclaimed his mantle as preferred Prime Minister after Pauline Hanson snatched the title in June.
3: This is Air News. Gold Coast Titans coach Josh Hannay could find himself in hot water with the NRL after claiming his side doesn't get a fair go. Hannay was furious with match officials after a controversial 22-18 loss to the Storm. He says he wasn't surprised when the referee awarded a try to Storm centre Jack Howarth, despite claims he was held in the tackle.
4: I expected it to go the way it went just because of who they are and who we are. Yeah.
3: With Geelong's injury list continuing to grow after their loss to GWS over the weekend, Matthew Lloyd says the Cats don't think they have a point of strength.
5: Look at the defence, they're not holding up there. Midfield, they don't have a ruckman. Forward line, they've now lost Jeremy Cameron. Had he been out of touch because of his arm for most of the season? But I've been concerned about Kolodziejczyk, Blixarves from a speed perspective. So they've got obviously some weapons in Dempsey on the wing and Smith and Holmes in the midfield. But aside from that, I don't see too much else I like.
3: And a timeline on Jeremy Cameron's recovery is unclear, but he could miss the rest of the season after breaking his AC joint in his left shoulder. And Aussie golfer Minwoo Lee has finished runner-up at the Scottish Open. Australian Independent Radio News.

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0: Hello, I'm Peter Carey. 2,500 people have packed the Sydney Opera House for a memorial service honouring the life of Richard Scollier, who died after living with brain cancer for 3 years. Those in attendance were told that Professor Scollier will be remembered as a national treasure who led a remarkable life full of generosity and curiosity. Among those delivering eulogies to him was the Prime Minister, who described him as one of Australia's brightest stars.
1: As he faced up to his new reality, no one would have begrudged him retreating into the shelter of his family and friends. Yet that is not what he chose. Instead, he opened his big heart to us all.
0: And iconic actor Sam Neill has died at a Sydney hospital surrounded by loved ones. The 78-year-old's family says his death was sudden and unexpected after recently overcoming blood cancer. The New Zealand-raised screen legend starred in multiple box office hits, including Jurassic Park, The Piano, and The Hunt for Red October. Entertainment reporter Peter Ford said his death is a shock.
2: Everybody has known that in recent years Sam has had a cancer battle, but just 2 weeks ago he had said in an interview that he was cancer-free. So it is a shock to all of us.
0: Anyone concerned their loved ones have been caught up in a fire at a Thailand pub are being urged to reach out to Foreign Affairs. It's unclear if any Australians were inside at the time. Home Affairs Minister Tony Burke says Australia's local embassy is urgently assessing the nationalities of those impacted.
3: Families who are concerned that one of their loved ones might have been caught up in the fire should engage with that number. That's 1300 555 135.
0: As Queensland's domestic violence crisis worsens, advocates are calling on men to do their bit to change the tide. It comes after state budget papers revealed $38 million has been slashed from DV funding. Support services like DV Connect said they're seeing more evidence of men reaching out for help. Director of Social Impact Michelle Royce says many men using violence in the home know it's not right, but don't know how to change.
4: They sort of have this little seed, and so we see our first conversation as talking more about that and cracking it open to build a stronger pathway so that men can find a way to their own accountability to be safer in themselves and be safer for their families.
0: A supply chain expert warns a flare-up in fighting between the US and Iran is likely to push up local fuel prices. The federal government is moving to reassure Australians our reserves are higher than when the conflict broke out. The US and Iran have been exchanging fire for a week since Tehran struck a civilian ship in the Strait of Hormuz. Professor David Leaney says we are now much better placed to handle further global supply shocks.
5: We really do have no risk of running out of fuel. Australia has managed to organise some excellent bilateral relationships and agreements.
0: Telstra has provided an update following their network's major meltdown. The telco now insisting the issue is fully resolved after the outage blocked hundreds of calls to 000 and cut connection to millions. And finally, to the Australian share market, the All Ords has closed down 0.7 points to 90.03, and one Australian dollar is buying 69.5 US cents. This is Air News. It was the biggest win in club history, and the Sharks admit they're no longer under the radar. A 66-0 win over the Dolphins has put Cronulla into the NRL top four. Winger Ronaldo Militalo says other teams will now be hunting the Sharks.
6: We've got to have the understanding that it probably puts a target on our head even more, and we've got to lean into that and see that as a challenge.
0: Rookie Rabbitohs winger Dane Jennings required 35 stitches to a leg wound suffered in his side's win over the Knights. He's reportedly been ruled out of this weekend's clash with the Raiders. A Big Bash game will be played in India, marking the first time a foreign cricket league will stage a match in the country. The Prime Minister made the announcement at the MCG as his Indian counterpart wrapped up a two-day visit to Melbourne. An English Cricket Board Chief Executive Richard Gould says they decided to part ways with Brendan McCullum at Test League.

0: level because they haven't had the results they'd like.
1: This time next year, we'll be in the middle of an Ashes series, and we've got 10 tests leading up to that, and we would like to try and make the changes now, or as quickly as we can, to ensure that we're in the best place possible.
0: That audio from the BBC. McCullum says he's gutted to be shown the door as coach of England's test team. However, he remains England's white ball coach. And FIFA says they're looking at doubling the size of the next World Cup to 64 teams in 2030. Australian Independent Radio News.
2: It's 10 p.m, which means it's time for another theatre classic, featuring all your classic comedies from Dad's Army, Hancock's Half Hour, Steptoe and Son, Doctor in the House, as well as the adventures of Sherlock Holmes and Tales of the Wild West in Gunsmoke. Let's see which one is on tonight.
3: Oh, Tabby! Tabby!

0: The Further Adventures of Sherlock Holmes, featuring John Patrick Lowry as Holmes and Lawrence Albert as Dr. Watson.
1: My name is Dr. John H. Watson. Tonight, my story is of a case that had a peculiar beginning. Peculiar, that is, because unlike so many of Holmes's investigations, this one wasn't brought to him by a client or the police. No, it arose beneath our very noses in the small village of Seagrave, which lies halfway between Penzance and Land's End in the remote county of Cornwall. Holmes had agreed to go down there for a weekend of seclusion in the spring of 1897 to help me arrange and correct my notes on three of the cases he'd handled the year before. We took a couple of rooms in a pleasant little country house overlooking the rugged seacoast.
2: Would you mind terribly, Watson?
1: What?
2: The window. Close it before I catch pneumonia.
1: Holmes, this is the purest air that's visited our lungs in months.
2: I've gotten quite enough of it. Now, are you sufficiently oxygenated to come away from the window and put these notes of yours in order? That's better. Now, where were we before you took your deep breathing exercises?
1: Well, we were trying to decide whether to use a pseudonym for poor Mrs. Wheelock of Brixton.
2: Oh, yes. In the case you called the Veiled Lodger. I have no wish to embarrass her, and besides, I didn't have much of anything to do in that matter anyway. I wish you hadn't written it up. Oh, now, who can that be?
1: The maid, maybe.
2: The maid's hand is too small to pound like that. See who it is, will you?
1: Yes.
3: Which one of you is Sherlock Holmes?
1: Who's asking?
3: Thaddeus Blount is who's asking.
2: I am Sherlock Holmes. What can I do for you?
3: You can tell me who hired you to come here.
2: Nobody hired me to come here. I'm on holiday.
3: It'll do you no good to lie about it. I know it was either my son or my wife.
2: I don't know your son or your wife.
3: You listen to me. I'm warning you. You keep out of my affairs or you'll bloody well regret it. Mark my words.
1: Good heavens! What do you make of that?
2: An angry boor of a man, inflamed by drink.
1: Yes, he was. He reeked of it. It's not even noon yet.
2: Apparently, he has something to hide. Something involving his family.
1: I shouldn't doubt he's not much loved.
2: But much feared. Did you notice if he drove up while you were here at the window? There's a trap with a black horse in front of the inn.
1: No, it's been there for some time.
2: It might be worthwhile to make some inquiries about Mr. Blount.
1: I thought this was a holiday.
2: A holiday from London, not from thinking.
1: Oh, look, look, there he goes. Well, you're right, he's getting into the trap. Big fella.
2: Yes. A man his size could do some damage. Well, there he goes, laying whip to the horse.
1: Yes, I hope we've seen the last of him. Oh, dash it. Now I'm in no mood to go back to our paperwork.
2: Well, at this rate, we may not ever get to it. I'll see who it is this time.
4: Mr. Holmes?
2: Ah, the innkeeper.
4: Yes, Sir Briley's my name. I come up to apologize. I tried to stop him, but...
2: You have a fresh wound on the side of your head.
4: Yes. Oh, it's bleeding. I'm sorry. I must look a fright.
2: Come in, Mr. Briley.
4: Well, I don't want to be any trouble.
2: Not at all. Watson, a towel and a basin of water for Mr. Briley.
1: Of course.
2: Was it Blount who did that?
4: Oh, yes. He has a terrible temper. When he came roaring into man in which room you were in, I tried to stop him and he knocked me down.
1: Yeah, let me have a look at that. I'm a doctor.
4: It's nothing.
2: Let Watson tend to it. While you tell me a few things about this man Blount.
1: What did he hit you with?
4: The back of his hand. He caught me off guard.
2: I notice he wears three rings on each hand, and those can tear flesh.
4: That's right. I expect that's what did it.
1: I brought my medical bag, Mr. Briley. I'm going to put something on those cuts.
4: Oh, that's awfully good of you, but you needn't bother. I just came up to...
2: Yes. Tell me about Blount. Who is he?
4: Well, he's my landlord. He owns this building. Owns a lot of property around Seagrave.
2: He thinks that his wife or his son hired me. Why would they hire a detective? I wonder if his wife and son are in some kind of danger from him.
4: And, well, you may wonder. He's a brute of a man. I don't mind saying he'll smash whoever stands in his way, man or woman. And it's worse when he drinks. Oh, he'll stay away from the bottle for months at a time. Then something'll get under his skin and he'll come in here and drink the place dry and knock down anyone who tries to stop him.
1: Now, I'm going to put a little of this on those cuts.
4: Oh, stings a bit.
2: And where are the police when he's on a rampage?
4: We just have a constable, but he can't do much about him. Blount owns half the town, including the house the constable lives in.
2: I get your point.
4: Anyway, I just came up to say I'm sorry he bothered you, and I hope you'll have a good stay otherwise. And thanks to you, Doctor.
5: Oh, don't mention it.
2: But you still haven't told me any reason why Blount's wife and son might need the services of a detective.
4: Well, it's not for me to say exactly, but... Well, Mrs. Blount, she inherited a lot of money. It might have to do with that. Now, I've got to get back downstairs. Good day, gentlemen.
6: And after that, we never did get back to our paperwork. Savory smells were wafting up from the kitchen, so Holmes and I put aside our notes and went downstairs for some lunch. The dining tends to be plain and hearty in these rural establishments, which is much to my liking. They brought us beef carved from a roast on the spit, thick slices of crusty bread, slab of Stilton, and a tankard of local ale. We were just finishing our meal when a stout man wearing a police uniform walked over to us. He was about 50, wearing mutton-chop sideburns and a bushy mustache. Everyone in the room turned to look at him as he approached our table.
7: Excuse me, gentlemen. I'm Constable Marsh.
2: Good afternoon, Constable.
7: I don't believe you're from around here.
2: No, I've never been here before.
5: Nor I.
7: Stopping on here at Briley's, then, are you?
2: Just for the weekend.
7: Briley tells me you're detectives.
5: I'm a medical doctor, but this gentleman is Sherlock Holmes, from London.
2: I am a consulting detective.
7: Not with Scotland Yard.
2: No.
7: Consulting detective. Huh. I've never heard of such a thing.
2: The profession is my own creation.
7: Is that a fact? What brings you down here?
2: The fresh air.
7: Well, we got plenty of that.
5: Would you care to sit down and join us, Constable?
7: Oh, I've had me lunch, thanks. But I'll sit with you for a minute. I hear you've met our leading citizen.
2: Would that be Mr. Blount?
7: That's right.
2: Yes, he introduced himself to us an hour ago. Mr. Blount seems to think we were hired by his wife or his son for some reason.
7: Were you?
2: No, but we were wondering why Blount would think that.
7: Mr. Blount gets some strange ideas sometimes.
2: Is there any reason for his family to need a detective?
7: Oh, not that I know of.
2: He has a violent temper.
7: Ah, you saw Briley.
5: Yes, I treated his wound.
7: Then you won't mind if I give you some advice.
2: And what would that be?
7: Let things lay the way they are.
5: I beg your pardon?
7: Just enjoy your weekend, gentlemen. But be careful and don't go too near the cliffs. And don't concern yourselves with local affairs. Nice meeting you.
6: Don't concern yourself with local affairs. Holmes let a brief smile flash across his face after the constable left us that advice. It said nothing more until we were outside, facing a bracing wind off the Atlantic.
2: Care for a constitutional to march off at lunch, Watson?
8: Good idea.
2: Tell me your thoughts, Watson.
8: Well, for one thing, I think Blount has made himself about as unpopular as a man can do. Obviously, he's having trouble at home. He thought his wife or his son had hired a detective. And his anger could have come as much from fear as from any other cause.
2: Capital, Watson. Your perception is crystal clear. And what do you think a man as powerful as Blount would be afraid of?
8: Maybe a secret he doesn't want found out.
2: Excellent. My thoughts exactly. Just as long as he has everyone in town cowed by his power. What was it the innkeeper said? Blount owns half the town, including the constable's house. That's fair ground for resentment, wouldn't you say? And when people have had enough of it, eventually someone's going to do something. Ah, look down there. This is far more dramatic than the Dover coastline.
6: We walked for another hour, winding up back at the inn. I went to my room and pulled out the journal with my notes on the veiled lodger and began assembling them as best I could, relying on my memory of the year-old case, since Holmes didn't seem disposed to help very much. I'd knocked on his door to enlist his assistance, but he was out of his room. So I pushed ahead on my own. And this was what occupied me until Holmes knocked on my door around 6 to announce that he had ordered dinner brought up to his room and invited me to join him.
2: I didn't think dining down in the saloon would be as pleasant as having a little solitude.
5: I quite agree. How was your fish?
2: As good as some I've had in London. I see you still haven't begun writing a final draft of your manuscript.
5: That's right. How could you tell?
2: Because you do your final drafts in ink, and there are no stains on your fingers, and you've been gripping your pencil hard enough to leave a red indentation on your middle finger.
5: Yeah? So I have. Well, I didn't want to attempt a final draft without consulting you on several points, and you weren't in your room most of the afternoon.
2: No. I was poking about, chatting with some of the locals.
5: Learn anything?
2: No one cares much for Mr. Blount. Speaking of Blount, he's downstairs as we speak, drinking heavily.
5: What kind of a husband can he be if he spends his nights like that? I pity his wife.
6: After dinner, we did some work on my notes, and then I excused myself and went back to my room, where I read until almost 11, and then put out the lamp and went to sleep. The next thing I knew, it was 3:45 in the morning, and Holmes was in the room.
2: Watson. Watson, get dressed.
8: What? What is it?
2: We're going to Farnham Grange.
8: What? Where in the world is that?
2: It's the home of Thaddeus Blount. He's been killed.
8: Killed?
2: Come on, Watson. The game's afoot.
6: How did you learn about this?
2: News travels like wildfire in a small town like this. Someone woke up the innkeeper, and he knocked me up and sent for the constable.
5: Well, what did Briley tell you?
2: Only that Blount's wife discovered her husband dead in the carriage house, and she sent her son to ride into town with the news.
9: Farnham Grange, gentlemen.
2: Thank you, driver. We'll need you to wait.
5: Looks like the constable's here already.
7: Who's this? Oh, Watson and Holmes.
2: I hope you have no objection, constable.
7: Well, I just got here myself. Come on, the body's in the carriage house.
2: You've talked to Mrs. Blount?
7: Well, I haven't talked to anyone yet. Young Edmund, well, that's her son, he rode into town and told Briley at the inn. Briley woke me up. I just got here and went up and took a look at the body. Oh, here comes Edmund.
10: Constable?
7: Yes, it's me. These two men are detectives from London.
10: Really? How fortunate. Here's my mother.
7: Oh, good evening, Mrs. Blount. Well, I should say good morning.
11: Yes, Constable, it is nearly daybreak.
7: These two gentlemen are out from London. They're detectives.
5: Well, I'm a physician, Mrs. Blount, Dr. John H. Watson. This is Sherlock Holmes. We have our deepest sympathies.
11: Sherlock Holmes? Sherlock Holmes and Dr. Watson? I've read about your work. Imagine your being here.
2: We happen to be staying at the inn. I hope we can be of some service.
10: The body's in the carriage house. See? He's still in the seat of the trap.
7: What time was it when you discovered the body?
11: It was about 2:45. Something woke me, and I came down here to see what it was. And that's when I found him. The reins still in his hands. I woke Edmund and had him ride into town for help.
2: What woke you?
11: I don't know. I dressed and came downstairs. I looked out at the carriage house and thought I saw that the trap was back, so I came out to see if he was too drunk to climb out of it.
7: Could it have been the sound of a gunshot that woke you?
11: No, it sounded like something fell.
2: Would you permit Dr. Watson to have a close look at the body, Constable?
7: Why, I suppose so.
2: And there is no need for Mrs. Blount and her son to be here for this, is there?
7: I guess not. You can go on inside, ma'am, and we'll talk to you in a little while.
11: All right. Come along, Edmund.
10: I'd like to stay.
7: You'd best go with your mother.
10: Well?
7: The way I make it, the killer was waiting for him here in the carriage house.
5: Can you hold that torch a little higher?
7: Here. I've got my bullseye, if that'll help.
5: Yes, yes. Now, shine it right there. He was shot from the left side. The bullet must have entered the heart, passed through the body, and came out. Yes, here.
7: So it could be lodged somewhere here in the wall. I'll have a look.
2: Save yourself the trouble, Constable. Mr. Blount was not shot in the carriage house.
7: Why do you say that?
2: Notice, he still has the reins in his hands, and his hands are stiff and cold. The oat bag is almost empty, and there's a fair-sized pile of droppings on the ground.
7: What's that got to do with it?
5: Now, the man's body temperature and the thickened blood suggest he died 4 or 5 hours ago. Considering the air temperature, the blood coagulation, and the degree of rigor... Yes, around midnight.
2: And here, I'll wager the horse nosed its water bucket off the peg, trying for a drink. That's what Mrs. Blount heard at 2:45.
7: So you think he was shot before he ever got here? You think it was a dead man drove the horse home? Come now, Mr. Holmes.
2: His horse would know the way from many visits to the inn. Watson, observe the scorch around the bullet hole in his jacket.
5: Yes, shot at very close range. Point blank, I'd say.
2: Watson and I will have a talk with Mrs. Blount, if that is agreeable with you, Constable.
7: I'll come with you.
6: A few minutes later, we were in the study of Farnham Grange, the five of us seated in front of a fire.
2: Mrs. Blount, did you know that your husband called on Watson and me at the inn yesterday?
11: No, he said nothing about it to me.
10: He never told us what he was doing.
2: He suspected that you had hired me. Why would he think that?
11: I don't know.
10: I know why. He was afraid he'd be found out.
2: That what would be found out?
12: that he was a cheat and a swindler, and a wife-beater on top of that.
2: Was Thaddeus Blount your natural father, Edmund?
12: No, he was my stepfather. My real father was Nelson Farnham. He died 10 years ago when I was 9. And Mother married Blount 2 years later.
11: But Thaddeus was different then.
12: Oh, yes. He played the perfect husband and father so he could get his hands on our estate.
11: Please, Edmund. You see, Mr. Holmes, Farnham Grange was Nelson's ancestral home. After he died, I tried to raise Edmund and manage the estate by myself. Thaddeus had been our banker and solicitor. When he asked me to marry him, while I may not have actually felt love for him, it seemed the wisest thing to do. But he began to drink, and he drove people out of their homes, cheated people of their investments. I should have seen the kind of man he was becoming. He would be drunk for days on end, and then one day he took his whip to Edmund and threatened to whip me as well.
5: My word, the man was a blackguard.
11: That's when I told him if he didn't change his ways, I would go to the authorities and tell them what I knew.
2: That took great courage, Mrs. Blount.
12: But now, at last, someone's taken care of him for good.
6: Later that morning, around 9, the constable held an inquest in the Seagrave Inn, which had the largest room in the village. The Blounts, Holmes and I, Briley the innkeeper, and half a dozen other men were there.
7: Last night, you were asking most of the questions, Mr. Holmes. Now it's my turn.
2: By all means, Constable.
7: Edmund, where were you all last night?
12: Home. Until Mother woke me and told me he'd been shot.
7: You wouldn't have ridden into town to get your father to come home, would you?
12: Stepfather. Of course not. He could stay here and rot for all I care.
11: You're not thinking Edmund could have done it?
7: Just asking, Mrs. Blount. Now, how late did Mr. Blount stay here in your place, Briley?
4: He finally left just before midnight.
7: Did you have a hard time getting him to leave?
4: He knew closing time was 11, but he hadn't finished his bottle.
7: And the rest of you men, you were here last night?
4: They were.
7: Would any of you like to come forward with anything you'd like to say? Maybe you'd like to ask them something, Mr. Holmes.
2: Thank you, Constable. Most gracious of you. How many of you had been badly treated by the late Mr. Blount? Just raise your hand. All of you. Would that include you, Constable Marsh?
7: Oh, I've got nothing against him.
2: Is that so? The only man in this room who wouldn't be happy to be rid of him. I heard Mr. Blount was going to send the drayman round to the house he rents to you and take away your furniture for delinquent payment.
7: Who have you been talking to?
2: Blount was about to strip you of your job, the roof of your head, even the bed you sleep in.
7: Who told you that nonsense?
2: And so, you waited until Blount staggered out of here and began to drive north along the road to Farnham Grange. It was your last chance. So you waited outside the inn, and when Blount staggered out, whipped up his horse in his accustomed way, you sprang onto the seat beside him.
7: You're daft.
2: You shot him, pulled the horse to a halt, and leapt to the ground, leaving this behind. One of the brass buttons from the right sleeve of your uniform.
7: What?
2: I found it in the front of the trap. And I see a button's missing, isn't it?
4: It was you. It was you, Marsh.
0: You have heard The Adventure of the Farnham Grange, episode 29 of The Further Adventures of Sherlock Holmes. The script was written and directed by Jim French and featured John Patrick Lowry as Holmes and Lawrence Albert as Dr. Watson. Also in our cast were Jeff Stitzer, Jay Green, Kate Fleming, and yours truly, Dennis Bateman. The characters of Sherlock Holmes and Dr. Watson were created by Sir Arthur Conan Doyle and appear in stories and novels by him. Use of these characters in this radio series is by arrangement with the estate of Dame Jean Conan Doyle.
13: Now, this is Dr. John H. Watson, hoping you've enjoyed this story. I have many more stories of my years with Sherlock Holmes, and I'll tell you another one when next we meet.

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1: Or when the brave young Anzacs put their courage to the test.
0: Or is it out there with the battler when he gives it one last try? Through the darkest moments, you see the spirit shine.

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0: Savura's game. 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
1: Then the RSO and I course in Ali Al Salam.

0: and the Minister for Women runs a knock shop there at night.
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0: Yeah, there's nothing about the province that's remotely fair or just, but worse than the corruption is the endless bloody dust. Fine as talcum powder on the ground and in the air, and it gets into your eyes, and it gets into your hair,
1: and it gets into your weapon, and it gets

0: Still, the people can be gracious, and they're courteous and smart. 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Face each day with courage, and each year without a plan. Beyond scratching for survival, in the dust of Uruk's gang.
1: But the Taliban are ruthless, keep the people terrorized. With roadside bombs

0: It was a quiet Saturday morning when the two shop made a call on a compound of interest to the east of Cockmershaw. We had some information. They were building IEDs, so we cordoned and we searched it in accord with SOPs.
1: I was on the west flank picket, propped there with Ben. Better keep a watchful eye out, while the other blokes went in. We knew the signs of danger from the TTPs we'd learned, but the Nationals were moving back and forth without concern. We'd been static there for hours when I shifted slightly back. My foot tripped an AP mine and everything went black. I woke up on a gurney, flat out on my back. Had to ask him 7 times just to get the facts that I lived to tell his story through a simple twist of fate. The main charge lay 10 feet away from the pressure plate. You see, the mine was linked by debt cord to a big charge laid by hand, hidden under Benny by the dust of Burra's gang. I was a Queensland champ Thai boxer. Now I look south of my knee, and all I see is bed sheets where my right foot used to be. Benny's dead and buried underneath Australian sand, but his spirit's out there wandering through the dust. Through the dust of Burra's gang.

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0: Think I'm live and I'm telling you, we can run the fair, Papa Ganga.

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gotta make it count. 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
1: Good morning, I'm Lee Harrison. Australians are now being urged to reconsider their need to travel to or through the Middle East as tensions rise in the region. The Department of Foreign Affairs has raised its alert level for a number of nations near Iran, including the United Arab Emirates and Qatar. Australians use Dubai and Doha to transit to Europe, but are now encouraged to reconsider the stopover. Anyone concerned their loved ones have been caught up in a fire at a Thailand pub being urged to reach out to Foreign Affairs. It's unclear if any Australians were inside a Bangkok pub that exploded into flames. Home Affairs Minister Tony Burke says Australia's local embassy is urgently assessing the nationalities of those impacted.
2: Families who are concerned that one of their loved ones might have been caught up in the fire should engage with that number. That's 1300 555 135.
1: Queensland Minister for Domestic and Family Violence Amanda Cam has defended the decision to cut $38 million from the state's prevention services. Cam is facing mounting pressure from the state opposition to resign following the alleged DV-related murder of Toowoomba mother Yana Armstrong. The minister has reiterated the funding slash was due to a Women's Safety and Justice Task Force concluding. But Domestic and Family Violence Alliance CEO Mel Arnest believes current funding in the sector should be doubled.
3: But also, we have to look at prevention. We have to be able to help people then, once they've gone through services, to keep living safely without fear of retribution from people that have been charged with violence.
1: Western Sydney International has welcomed its first cargo plane touching down to test the runway. The new airport will soon accept freight flights 24 hours a day, 7 days a week. Qantas Freight Executive Manager Igor Kwiatkowski says it's a win for Western Sydney residents that enjoy online shopping.
4: We think we'll get a much quicker speed of delivery and actually create more time for consumers to shop domestically, because you can then shop later, pick up the parcel later, deliver it still on time, because we need less time in the sheds to be able to do that.
1: Actor Sam Neill is being remembered as a versatile and deeply respected star following his death at the age of 78. He died surrounded by loved ones in a Sydney hospital after recently revealing his blood cancer was in remission. Actor Magda Zabanski says he was unique.
5: When I spoke to him not long ago, he was cancer-free and really happy and excited about life. So this is devastating. And he was just a one-off, such a talented, classy, beautiful, warm human being.
1: This is Air News. Geelong's Jeremy Cameron will have surgery this week on a left AC joint injury he suffered at the weekend. The Cat star will be out for 4 to 6 weeks. Essendon great Matthew Lloyd is confident his former side will continue to go through the process of interviewing multiple candidates before they decide who's best to lead the club.
6: It's going to be a process, and he understands that too. It's a process where they will interview, speak to up to 8 to 10 people in the next week to 2 weeks, and then after that they'll narrow it down to 3 or 4. And I believe they'll go through that process, because you just never know what you're going to uncover.
1: The NRL's oldest player is sidestepping questions of retirement. 37-year-old Daly Cherry Evans has helped steer the Roosters to third place in his first year at the club. However, he was giving little away when asked if he would extend his career into 2027.
7: Whenever it ends, I'm going to be so grateful for how long I've been able to play this game. But, you know, right now, the fire's burning. There's a great opportunity in front of us. So I just got to make sure I keep really focused on, you know, improving my game and playing my role for the team.
1: And Socceroos and Matildas, contracted to A-League clubs, could take industrial action after the Football Players Union rejected the latest pay deal proposed by league bosses.

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Good morning. This is Debbie Mack for REM FM 100.1. And I'll be doing birthday anniversary calls soon. Well, I'm just having a small technical hitch.

0: Okay, sorry about that. When I came into the studio, there's just a little bit of a technical hitch, which is what we get. We'll just do the birthday and anniversary call-outs. I don't actually have anyone in my file, but I'll just let you know that if you want to put a birthday call or an anniversary call in for this week, that they both go into Friday's draw, and for birthdays, you go into the draw to win a cake from Sugarloaf Bakery, and for anniversary calls, you're going in the draw for your chance to win a $10 voucher from Sandy Lee's Kitchen.
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And it is come. Well, it should have been the Boona Fruit Supply competition time. I'm just going to find out what this week's specials are. So it is going to be a little bit delayed. It'll probably happen either just before the news or just after the news. So my apologies for that, but it still will happen. And in the meantime, I think you all deserve some music. I've got some morning music happening for you now. And the first song is Early in the Morning by the Purple Hearts.

Rightio. It is. I'll give the little telephone ring so people know that I'm going to do the Boona Fruit Supply competition. But first of all, I'll let you know the sponsor announcement for the Boona Fruit Supply. They're situated at the corner of a railway and High Street's Boona. So call in and check out the specials for this week. They are cherry tomatoes, $1.80 a punnet, and medium brown onions, $1.99 a kilogram bag. Onions and tomatoes, I wonder what you could make with that. They have a large range of homemade jam, chutney and a pure local honey. Also a selection of nibblies, milk and yoghurt, etc. They will deliver orders over $30 for free in Boona. 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And Boona Fruit Supply is a sponsor of REM FM 100.1.

And that is the ring-a-ding-ding, letting you know that it is now Buna Fruit Supply competition time. And if you want to enter the competition, all you need to do is to phone me and let me know what one of this week's specials are. I just read out the sponsor announcement. It will be drawn on Friday. So be sure to listen this Friday to see if you're a winner. And the phone number here is 5463 1228. That number again, 5463 1228. And I'll just let you know about another one of our sponsors. And who have we got? I think we might have... No, that's not Buna Tavern. It's the Buna Golf Club. The Buna Golf Club are at Bruckner Hill Road, Jugendan. And their phone number is 54631470. They have a lunch service Monday to Friday from 11 a.m. to 1 p.m. And Friday they have a dinner service from 6 p.m. to 8 p.m. They're family and kid friendly, and they also do private event hire. And they the best views in the scenic room with plenty of parking. So their phone number again is 54631470. And the Buna Golf Club is a sponsor of Room FM 100.1. And it must be time for a little bit more music. Rightio, we might hear. This is Freddie Fender, Wasted Days and Wasted Nights, followed by Charlie Pride, and this is Being Hopeful for a Sunshiny Day.

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1: Good morning, I'm Lee Harrison. The UN Shipping Agency has warned there's no legal basis for the US to impose a toll on ships travelling through the Strait of Hormuz. President Donald Trump has announced plans to charge a 20% toll on vessels in the key shipping lane, arguing it's to cover the cost of being a guardian to the area. Middle East expert Aaron David Miller says it's a hard sell for American officials who've been arguing Tehran can't use the strait as an ATM.
2: I think it reflects the confusion and frustration that the administration feels and the box that the president is in. I mean, the options are very bad here.
1: Farmers want reforms and close monitoring of prices amid fears the cost of fuel and fertilizer will spike on the back of the resumed conflict in Iran. Growers warn any shortage of fuel or fertilizer would impact the winter grain harvest. Police are appealing for more information after the identity of a Sydney daycare worker charged with hundreds of abuse offences was revealed. Officers say Hamish Tate worked at or attended 62 childcare facilities between 2009 and 2025. Acting AFP Commander Luke Needham says they're making contact with affected families.
3: We encourage anyone who thinks they might have some information regarding this investigation to please reach out to the AFP. We've also set up a website that details the locations where we allege some of the offending took place and other locations.
1: Tributes are pouring in from across the entertainment world for actor Sam Neill, whose sudden death at 78 has stunned all who knew and worked with him. Michael Lynch says Sam Neill was especially revered across the Tasman.
4: Born in Northern Ireland, Sam Neill and his parents emigrated to New Zealand during his early childhood. In a recent interview, Sam said he was bitten by the acting bug while studying at Canterbury University in Christchurch, where he was awarded a BA in English. His breakthrough movie role came in the Kiwi classic Sleeping Dogs, a dramatic action thriller that ultimately launched his cinematic career in 1977 and saw him receive international recognition as Dr. Alan Grant in the Steven Spielberg blockbuster Jurassic Park. Away from the bright lights of a movie set, Sam lived in the South Island's Central Otago. There, he established the Two Paddocks Vineyards, which produced a variety of wines, the most renowned of which was his Pinot Noir. Paying tribute in a social media post overnight, New Zealand Prime Minister Christopher Luxon wrote, "For more than 50 years, Sam Neill took New Zealand stories to the world, and his talents saw our film industry become what it is today, one of our greatest cultural exports." Michael Lynch, Air News Christchurch.
1: Briefly in other news, investigators in Thailand believe a deadly fire in a Bangkok bar

0: expert Aaron David Miller says it's a hard sell for American officials who've been arguing Tehran can't use the Strait as an ATM.
1: I think it reflects the confusion and frustration that the administration feels and the box that the president is in. I mean, the options are very bad here.
0: Farmers want reforms and close monitoring of prices amid fears the cost of fuel and fertilizer will spike on the back of the resumed conflict in Iran. Growers warn any shortage of fuel or fertilizer would impact the winter grain harvest. Police are appealing for more information after the identity of a Sydney daycare worker charged with hundreds of abuse offences was revealed. Officers say Hamish Tate worked at or attended 62 childcare facilities between 2009 and 2025. Acting AFP Commander Luke Needham says they're making contact with affected families.
2: We encourage anyone who thinks they might have some information regarding this investigation to please reach out to the AFP. We've also set up a website that details the locations where we allege some of the offending took place and other locations.
0: Tributes are pouring in from across the entertainment world for actor Sam Neill, whose sudden death at 78 has stunned all who knew and worked with him. Michael Lynch says Sam Neill was especially revered across the Tasman.
3: Born in Northern Ireland, Sam Neill and his parents emigrated to New Zealand during his early childhood. In a recent interview, Sam said he was bitten by the acting bug while studying at Canterbury University in Christchurch, where he was awarded a BA in English. His breakthrough movie role came in the Kiwi classic Sleeping Dogs, a dramatic action thriller that ultimately launched his cinematic career in 1977 and saw him receive international recognition as Dr. Alan Grant in the Steven Spielberg blockbuster Jurassic Park. Away from the bright lights of a movie set, Sam lived in the South Island's Central Otago. There, he established the Two Paddocks Vineyards, which produced a variety of wines, the most renowned of which was his Pinot Noir. Paying tribute in a social media post overnight, New Zealand Prime Minister Christopher Luxon wrote, "For more than 50 years, Sam Neill took New Zealand stories to the world, and his talents saw our film industry become what it is today, one of our greatest cultural exports." Michael Lynch, Air News, Christchurch.
0: Briefly in other news, investigators in Thailand believe a deadly fire in a Bangkok bar may have been sparked by an electrical short in an air conditioner. And a growing majority of Australians want house prices to fall, according to latest polling. 61% of respondents to the Resolve survey support a decline in property prices. This is Air News. Collingwood coach Craig McRae has walked back his comments he wants picks, not players. The Premiership winner made the comments during the 2024 trade period, but he's told Fox Footy the comment was only made to support a trade.
4: It was never my agenda or my philosophy. That was something that was happening in the background through a trade period that, you know, funnily enough, Justin Lepidge asked me to say that publicly so then it would support a trade. But that's so far from my philosophy or my want. If anything, I'm probably more balanced.
0: The Wallabies are under pressure to end a six-match losing streak in Saturday's Nations Championship test against

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2: Okay, let's have a look at what's happening with the weather today. Today we're expecting a sunny, cool and dry day. Minimum of 7, maximum of 22. And Wednesday, mostly sunny, cool, crisp, 6 to 20. Thursday, morning clouds and cool, 8 to 20. And Friday, partly cloudy and cool, 11 to 20. And Saturday morning clouds, cool, 11 to 18.
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2: 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And I'll just see. Yes. I'll see if I can get something I was trying to play before. And it wasn't playing for me. We'll try some Troy Cassidy Daily with Trains.

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Radio. Just letting everyone know that I am still taking phone calls for the Boona Fruit Supply competition because it came through. It was announced a bit late today, so please call me on 5463 1228 if you would like to enter the Boona Fruit Supply competition. And now I'll just see. I had a song that didn't play for me before. I'm just going to give it a go again. If not, I'll play you something else. Okay, bye.

I just want to let you know now about one of our sponsors, and that's the Boona Tavern. They're at High Street Boona, and they welcome you for a meal. 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Now, we're a community radio based in Boona, and I'm Debbie Mack, bringing you my morning mix today. So right now, I'm going to play for you a Elton John song, and this one is Healing Hands.

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And it is now 8:37 and you're listening to Room FM 100.1. It's a community radio based in Boona and I'm Debbie Mack and I'm bringing you my morning mix today. And this is a good little saying. I'm not sure what Alan Cardwell says, but the song's called If Life Gives You Lemons. And the normal saying is, then make lemonade. So I'll see what Alan Cardwell has to say about it.

You just need tequila and salt. I guess after all, it's not just alcohol you've been missing. Sometimes you need to get up and get out on the town.

0: Well, there you go. Apparently I was wrong. It's not lemonade that you make. You make tequila and salt. That was a good song. I enjoyed that one. And, yeah, if life gives you lemons. You'll just hear from one of our sponsors. That was by Alan Cardwell.
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say that one was Elton John, and it was Club at the End of the Street. And it is now nearly 8:50. I'll have the news coming up for you at 9 o'clock, the news and the weather. And I just want to let you know about one of our sponsors, that is Vicky's Optometry. 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And I just wanted to shout out now to Russell and Robert. They're not able to come in today, but if you're listening, guys, sending you the best, and I'm just going to play a Reg Pool song for you. That is also something for all the truckers out there who may be listening in. And this one is Truck Stop Encounter by Reg Pool.

And that one was Ridgepool with Truck Stop Encounter. And thanks to all the truckies out there who do the hard yards to bring us everything that we need. I'm going to play for you now Glen Campbell song, hopefully, and it's Amazing Grace live with bagpipes. So hopefully this one will do as I ask.

0: That was Glen Campbell live with bagpipes singing Amazing Grace. So, yeah, that was something special that I hadn't expected from Glen Campbell. So I'm going to be taking you into the news very soon. My, how time flies when you're having fun. And I'll just check that I've told everything I need to. Yeah, you heard about Vicky's optometry, so it must be news time.
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2: Good morning, I'm Lee Harrison. The opposition leader says he agrees with the government that the definition of terrorism doesn't need to change. Some human rights groups and the envoy for tackling Islamophobia believe religious motives should be removed from the definition or watered down. Home Affairs Minister Tony Burke has pushed back at the suggestion. Angus Taylor says the current definition should remain as it is.
3: I don't always agree with Tony Burke and certainly the approach he's taken to the brides, but no, I agree with him on this one.
2: The US president says he'll resume the blockade of Iranian ports and has revealed a plan to charge nations using the Strait of Hormuz. Donald Trump says the US will impose a 20% charge on all cargo through the key shipping lane, saying it's the price of the country guarding it. The UN shipping agency says there's no legal basis for a US toll of the strait. Back home, police believe they've charged the mastermind behind the kidnapping and murder of a Sydney grandfather. Dusty Fitzpatrick reports.
4: Chris Bagzarian was snatched from his Northride home in February. His body was found 11 days later. Officers say the 85-year-old wasn't the intended target of the kidnapping and was taken in a case of mistaken identity. Detectives have now confirmed the arrest of a 32-year-old man alleged to have coordinated Mr. Bagzarian's kidnapping and death. The total number of people charged over the grandfather's murder now sits at 11. Police say inquiries are ongoing. Dusty Fitzpatrick, Sydney.
2: A police officer's been pushed and another headbutted during an arrest in Melbourne's West. With more on that story, Madeline Burke.
5: Police found drugs and a rifle following the arrest of two men in an allegedly stolen car in Melton yesterday afternoon. A Toyota Hilux was pulled over after officers spotted suspected false plates on the vehicle, arresting a 36-year-old from Melton South and a 37-year-old from Footscray. The Footscray man is accused of pushing one officer over and headbutting another while resisting arrest. Police also found cannabis, methamphetamine and a sawn-off bolt-action rifle stashed inside the car. Madeline Burke, Melbourne.
2: The Department of Primary Industries is urging Queenslanders to avoid contact with sick or dead wildlife following a suspected bird flu case detected on the Sunshine Coast. It follows at least 13 confirmed cases of the H5 strain detected in wildlife across WA, South Australia and New South Wales. A growing number of Australians want house prices to fall, according to latest polling. 61% of respondents to the Resolve survey support a decline in property prices. And a study has found working from home can increase a person's likelihood of becoming obese. RMIT has used data from about 17,000 Australians for the research. This is Air News. Geelong's Jeremy Cameron will have surgery this week on a left AC joint injury he suffered at the weekend. The Cat star will be out for 4 to 6 weeks. Essendon great Matthew Lloyd is confident his former side will continue to go through the process of interviewing multiple candidates before they decide who's best to lead the club.
6: It's going to be a process, and he understands that too. It's a process where they will interview, speak to up to 8 to 10 people in the next week to 2 weeks, and then after that they'll narrow it down to 3 or 4. And I believe they'll go through that process, because you just never know what you're going to uncover.
2: The NRL's oldest player is sidestepping questions of retirement. 37-year-old Daly Cherry Evans has helped steer the Roosters to third place in his first year at the club. However, he was giving little away when asked if he would extend his career into 2027.
7: Whenever it ends, I'm going to be so grateful for how long I've been able to play this game. But, you know, right now, the fire's burning. There's a great opportunity in front of us. So I just got to make sure I keep really focused on, you know, improving my game and playing my role for the team.
2: And Socceroos and Matildas, contracted to A-League clubs, could take industrial action after the Football Players Union rejected the latest pay deal proposed by league bosses. Australian Independent Radio News.
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0: And let's have a look at what's happening with the weather today. We're expecting mostly sunny, cool and dry day. Minimum of 7, maximum of 22. Wednesday, mostly sunny, cool and crisp, 6 to 20. Thursday, morning clouds and cool, 8 to 20. And Friday, partly cloudy and cool, 11 to 20.
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0: I've got a request now. This one's for Rita, and it's a Tom Curtin song, A Man Is Not a Camel.

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0: And that one was for Cyril. It was Rhett Walker with All Joy, No Stress. And it's currently 9:15, well, just about 9:15.
1: 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So phone 5463 1228 to register your birthday and anniversary call.

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Well, I usually tell a real long story at my shows before this song, but I'll spare you from that. And I try to keep it loose and kind of make it up as I go along, but sort of keeping along the same lines about the state of the world and how it can really get me down sometimes and I lose hope. But then I go on to talk about how I get out on the road and I meet good people and I play music for people and I have these sort of spiritual experiences on stage and how it makes everything all right and it gives me a lot more hope. So thanks for being here tonight. Now, of course, I can complain about everybody pushing each other around and wanting to be first and try to talk about everybody else and what they're doing wrong, but really all I can do is speak for myself, because sometimes I'm that guy out there pushing everybody around trying to be first, too. So just treat each other well out there.

And that was Queen with A Kind of Magic. And before that we had Willie Watson with Always Lift Him Up. And I've got a request now. This one is from Chook, and he's sending out a big cheerio to Cyril there, and hoping you continue to improve. Rhinestone Cowboy by Glen Campbell.

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It is now 9:34, and you're listening to Room FM 100.1, and I'm Debbie Mack bringing you my morning mix today, and we're getting some wonderful requests, so I'm really pleased about that. I've got a request here, and this one is for Wayne, down at the Tweed. A beautiful day there today, apparently, and this is an Elton John song, and it's Crocodile Rock. So get your groove on, get up and dance in the kitchen. It's a great one to sing along with.

And that was Elton John with Crocodile Rock, a request from Wayne. You choose some great songs, Wayne. That was really good. Just something to get your groove on to. If you're feeling a bit chilly, have a little move about, warm ourselves up. What a great idea. I'll just let you know about one of our sponsors now. We always very grateful to our sponsors because we're a community radio, not for profit, and they help us to continue bringing you programs. So this one is the Boona Tavern, and they're at High Street, Boona. They welcome you for a meal. Their trading hours are 10 a.m. to 10 p.m. Restaurant trading hours are 11 a.m. to 2 p.m. and 5:30 p.m. to 8 p.m. Monday to Sunday. 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And I'm wondering if there's sun out there yet. It still looks a little bit overcast here in Boona. I'm going to play a song now, and this one is, again, for Cyril, and it's an Alan Jackson song that is Meat and Potato Man.

And that was Alan Jackson, Meat and Potato Man. And now I want to play a song now. If you're listening, this is for Russell and Robert, and it's a Tom Maxwell song, One Lifetime's Not Enough.

And that was Tom Maxwell with One Lifetime Is Not Enough. And that one was for Russell and Robert. And the news coming up for you at 10 o'clock. So not that far away. And coming up now, I want to play for you a Simon and Garfunkel song, and it's My Little Town. But I'll just let you know about one of our sponsors first. So this is the laundry that's at Cowbar. It's called Cowbar Washworks, and it's at 56 Edward Street, Cowbar. 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So who can I play for you now? It's Simon and Garfunkel with My Little Town, and that will be followed by the Blues Brothers with Shake Your Tail Feather.

So that was the Blues Brothers with Shake Your Tail Feather. And I'm going to sign off now. And hopefully I'll be in next week bringing you some more great music. I thought I might throw in some Christmassy songs for Christmas in July next week if people are thinking about what they might like for requests. Stay warm, stay safe, and have a great week. Thanks for joining me. This has been Debbie Mack, and I'm here at REM FM 100.1.